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0: 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Wherever the road leads, Chevy trucks are right there with you. 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
3: No score to the bottom of the second inning. The wind is whipping here at Hochtown. Sending papers all over the place as Ben McLaughlin will lead off for Amarillo against Abraham Parra. Cloudy skies overhead. First pitch to McLaughlin, misses in the dirt. It's 1-0. Such odd wind conditions here. Not something you generally see, the way it's moving left to right. The 1-0. This is in the dirt. 2-0. There is a storm a-brewing, Brian.
4: Feels good, though.
3: It does. Feels great. 2-0. Misses low. 3-0 the count. McLaughlin homered yesterday. He really takes advantage of the Hochtown dimensions. 13 home runs, 69 driven in on the season. 3-0. Taking all the way and takes a strike at 94. It's 3-1. Parra kicks and delivers. Swing and a miss. Good slider that time, and it's 3-2. Parra worked around a two-out walk in the first inning. He's looked so much better these last two starts, and I know it's only the second. Just dramatic improvement. 3-2 is swung on and missed for strike three. Good slider, and there's one gone here in the second. Could not complete the first inning against Springfield in his Double-A debut. Against a really tough lineup, and he has shown that that really was just an outlier as he tries to get acclimated to this level. You knew in that situation it was a tough ask. It really was, from the beginning. First pitch to Drew Jones, swing and a miss. It's 0-1.
4: But what you didn't know is if he had the mental toughness to bounce back from it, and
3: right.
4: He definitely has.
3: Pitch to Jones. Just missed, and it's 1-1.
4: I mean, that could have completely derailed his opportunity, and you never know what could happen, but he has gone the opposite direction.
3: Bicho, broken bat liner will fall into left for a base hit. Drones a wide turn at first, but he'll stay there as Ornelas gets to it quickly. First hit allowed by Parra brings up Danny Ceretti. Especially as a 20-year-old, I mean, you just never know how much that's going to affect you. You don't have that much experience pitching. Parra is still very new to affiliated baseball. He was signed in April of 2023. Didn't pitch stateside until 2024. Big lead at first for Jones. First pitch to Ceretti. Driven to right field. Alex McCoy ranging back on the edge of the warning track. Makes the catch on the track as he broke back. Four out number two, Jones backed first, and that brings up Junior Franco. Franco has had a number of adventures out in left field defensively at Hochtown this year. Has not looked comfortable at all, but he can sure hit, and he has hit against the Missions all season. First pitch. This is low. It's 1-0. He has hit more of a cold streak lately. Remember when the Missions were here in July, he was top 10 in the Texas League in batting average, hitting around 300, but he's down to 274 coming in. Jones goes, 1-0 pitch, it's a chopper foul at the first baseline. Franco went 2-for-11 last week. That's an interesting stat. He's batting .468 on the first pitch of his at-bats this season with a .1224 OPS. Okay. 1-1. Swing and a miss. 1-2. Very specific. Nothing game. Bottom of the second inning. Abraham Parra working with two away and two strikes on Junior Franco. Jones goes. 1-2. Very high. The throw down to second base. Tag applied. Got him. Oswaldo Linares throws out Drew Jones. Got a high pitch and took advantage of it. That ends the inning. Minimum face by Parra in the second. On to the third. No score.
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3: Nothing game as we go to the top of the third. Oswaldo Linares will start things off for the Missions against the right-hander Junior Sanchez. First pitch to Linares. Cut on and missed, and it's 0-1. Linares throwing out Drew Jones at second base to conclude the bottom of the second. He's had limited opportunities out there, but he's made a real impact when he has played. The 0-1 outside with a 95-mile-an-hour fastball from Sanchez. Linares 2 for 10 with the Missions. He's been good defensively, but together some good swings as well. He chops this one foul past Missions manager Chris Tremme, and it's 1-2. Haven't had a chance to talk about it yet, but strange proceedings before the game. We had a power outage at Hodgetown and in the surrounding downtown Amarillo area. It was over an hour. 1-2 has popped up foul and out of play. For a while, we thought the game might not happen because if you don't have video board, you don't have pitch clock, you don't have anything tech-wise that you need to have a baseball game at this point these days. 1-2 in the dirt, and it's 2-2. It wouldn't be possible to play. In the clubhouse, there was no internet. We weren't going to have internet to broadcast any sort of game. All the lights were off. It was a very strange feeling. 2-2, foul out of play. And then as Brian and I were making our way off the field after fielding practice for the Missions prior to the game, the video board popped on, the music started, and it was all of a sudden, we're back. Pitch is high and the count full. Wild.
4: You just never know what you're going to experience at the ballpark.
3: Bright sunny day and yet a power outage. 3-2. And high in the air, shallow right. The second baseman Youngblood out. So is the first baseman McLaughlin. But calling off late is Angel Ortiz to make the catch along the line for out number one. we didn't know what to do. We couldn't get our work done. It was something.
4: It's a pretty stark reminder of how much we depend on electricity and internet.
3: Yeah, and some would say, well, shoot, you know, back in my day, baseball, you didn't need all this technology to play. First pitch to Roberts just swung on and missed its own one, but unfortunately, that is the reality. So that is what we're dealing with.
4: How would the stadium have run without credit card machines and ticket scanners?
3: The 0-1 popped up foul and out of play onto the street.
4: If machines weren't working, you can't serve food. Everything's going to go bad in the fridges and the freezers. I mean, it cuts deeper than just, back in my day.
3: Oh, yeah. No question. 0-2. Misses low, 1-2. I mean, there's no point in Amarillo hosting a game if they can't have people buying concessions or using the tickets that they purchased. Sanchez fires. Cut on and missed. 95 blown by Roberts, and there's two away here in the third.
4: We couldn't open our window.
3: Requires electricity. That really was mind-blowing to me. Couldn't get out of here even if we wanted to. First pitch to Alex McCoy. Misses low, and it's 1-0. Sanchez looking for a 1-2-3 third. Scoreless ball game. Pitch to McCoy. Takes in the dirt. 2-0. Single for McCoy in the first. One of two missions hit so far. The two 20-year-olds are slowing down the opposing offenses. Pitch home. McCoy takes a slider for a strike, and it's 2-1. The wind is not helping out hitters right now, weirdly enough, as McCoy checked his swing and held up. 3-1 the count. Alex McCoy at 318 in AA and 824 OPS. Pitch to him. Off the inside for ball four. McCoy on base for the second time as he draws a two-out walk. Here's Tirso Ornelas. Sanchez set. First pitch. Ripped to left center field. Jones ranging over. He'll track it down just in front of the warning track. A smash from Tirso Ornelas, but Drew Jones, so sure-handed in center field, got to it easily in the end. To the bottom of the third, no score at Hodgetown.
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3: No score as we go to the bottom of the third. Junior Franco starting things off for Amarillo. First pitch, slash foul, and out of play. Down the left field line, it's 0-1. Franco, Walters, and Youngblood two up. Strange game in Amarillo so far. The 0-1. Chopper foul up the first baseline. It is not very common that you see no runs scored through 2.5 innings in this ballpark. But the conditions playing a little bit differently than they normally do. And these two 20-year-olds doing a nice job. 0-2. Chop foul at the plate, in and out of Linares' glove. You wondered if these two guys were going to be up to the task in this ballpark. So far they have. And credit Parra especially, who has not pitched here before. 0-2, this is low. Gets a point from Linares saying, I like that. Good spot, that's where I wanted it. Franco rests the bat on his shoulder and awaits the 1-2. Takes at the knees, strike three called. 94-mile-an-hour fastball, and Parra continues to look sharp here early. His second strikeout, one away in the third. Here's Gene Walters. Parra glove in front of his face, kicks and deals. This is in the dirt, and it's 1-0. Good framing, Ted. Walters hitting at 231 for the season, four homers, 22 driven in. New baseball for Abraham Parra on the mound. The 1-0 home. Bunted in the air up the first baseline. Sanabria tries to scoop it up on one hop and cannot. Walters will reach it first. Not at all what Gene Walters was trying to do, but just caught in no man's land. It falls on the infield grass. Sanabria gave it all he could, just couldn't quite scoop it on one hop, and even if he did, probably couldn't get Walters.
4: Yeah, sometimes it's better to be lucky than good. Walters found the spot. Nobody was going to get to it.
3: Couldn't tell if he was trying to push it down the third base line or drag it with him up the first. But a pop-up that works out. See if Parra can shake it off. Trent Youngblood stepping in. Parra looks at Walters, who develops a big lead. First pitch. Misses high, 1-0, as Youngblood was squaring to bunt initially. A bunt to move a runner over at Hodgetown. What's going on out there? 1-0. Youngblood takes at the knees for a strike. 1-1. Youngblood can swing it, so you wonder if Murillo will just want him to try to drive in a run here. Sitting 283. Good numbers in the leadoff spot. Parra looks in and comes home. High chopper up the middle. Decrecio has it. Steps on second for one. On to first. Double play. So smooth from Justin Decrecio. And Abraham Parra, just like that, out of trouble once again. Nothing game as we go to the top of the fourth. The two 20-year-olds dealing right now.
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3: Top of the fourth inning, no score in Amarillo. Not something you say very often in this ballpark, Brian.
4: No, it's very strange. 0-0 in the top of the fourth. Romeo Sanabria looking to change that. Lefty takes it a little bit low. 1-0. Credit the pitchers. Barra, Sanchez going toe-to-toe. Sanchez on the mound for Amarillo, the righty. Ready? So 1-0. At the knees for a strike. 1-1. Both pitchers really using their fastball command. 94-95 for each starter. Sanchez, 1-1. Ripped center field right to Jones. That is the wrong place to hit it. He just reaches down, grabs it, and that's out number one. 103 off the bat of Sanabria, but to the Gold Glover, that is usually an automatic out. One away, no one on for Luis Verdugo. He hit the ball sharply his last time up. 101 off the bat, but a ground ball to short. First pitch to the righty. Taking all the way, looks at a strike. 0-1. Verdugo continues what really has been a nice offensive season. Awaiting the 0-1. Taking again, this time on the outside corner with the slider, and it's a strike, 0-2. Hit his career high 9th home run last night. Career high had previously been 7 back in 2023. He's hitting .244, has driven in 34 runs, so overall some good production. Takes a pitch high here, 1-2. Known for his defense, that's what he brought to the Padres organization when they signed him, but he has had one of his better career years at the plate. The 1-2, low with the fastball, 2-2. And the defense has certainly been there, so reliable. It is a joy to watch him play third base. He spent some time at first base, a little bit at shortstop, but he knows how to man the hot corner. Awaiting the 2-2 here. Taking closely, and the pitch a little bit low. Full count coming up. Track that slider all the way in. Payoff pitch to Verdugo. In the air, left center field. It's falling fast, and it finds the grass in front of the left fielder, Franco. A base hit. So that is a nice change of pace for Verdugo, who has been hitting the ball so hard and getting out. Why not take something off of it? A 74-mile-per-hour looper finds the grass for a base hit.
3: Just funny how that seems to work out so often.
4: That's baseball.
3: Yep.
4: Runner at first, one away for Justin DiCricio. First pitch. Righty chases one in the dirt. 0-1. DiCricio, really the only batter today that's been affected by the wind. He hit one way up there, left field. Usually would have gotten out of here. But the wind today is blowing from left to right. So it brought it all the way back. The center fielder ended up making the catch. 0-1, grounded to third and foul. Just wide of the bag there. DiCricio has come awfully close to that first double-A homer. Remember a couple of times at the Wolf, he was hooking it down the left field line with plenty of distance, just couldn't keep it fair. Wonder if that'll happen here this week. 0-2, the pitch. High, I want to check his swing, 1-2. Still scoreless here in the top of the fourth inning. Sod Poodles and Missions. Game number 134 on the year. Verdugo with a healthy lead at first. He'll have to come back as DeCricio asks for time. Showing off that curly hair. Taking off the helmet. Couple practice swings before digging back into the box. Now the 1-2. Blown right by DeCricio. Strike three. Went with the high heat. And that is another strikeout, number four for Junior Sanchez. Two-away runner at first. Here is Carrington Cross. Double-A debut for the Hawaii native. Right-handed hitter. Delivery towards him. At the knee, strike one. Beat out an infield single in his first at-bat. So he can already check that off his list. First double-A hit, done. A one home. Out in front a little bit of the curveball. 0-2 the count on Cross. Had some really good numbers this year. Offensively allowed him to climb three levels. Started the year at Lake Elsinore. Then went to Fort Wayne. Now finds himself here in San Antonio. High chopper up the middle. Walters has it. Underhand toss to second. And Youngblood covering steps on the bag. So the Missions get a base runner, but they leave him there. It is still 0-0 into the bottom of the fourth here in Amarillo.
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4: We've got a scoreless ball game here in Amarillo, bottom of the fourth inning. Both pitchers dominating so far, just the strangest thing to hear from this ballpark. But credit Abraham Parra for the Mission so far. The righty has Viraonda at the plate. Righty-righty matchup begins now. And just low with the first pitch on the slider. 1-0 to the new catcher. Making his double-A debut. Ooh, and he's hit. Welcome to double-A. 95 upstairs, and he will reach to lead off the fourth. Couple of natives of Venezuela facing off against each other, and a bit of a painful way to reach, but he will take it. So will the Sod Poodles looking to get on the board. Missions have three hits, Amarillo has two, but no runs so far. Runner at first for Avery Owusu-Asiedu. tall right-hander. Stands in there. In the dirt. Gets away from Linares. He doesn't see it. And Vidaonda will get to second. He's thinking about three. His dugout yelling. But he will stick at second on the wild pitch. Tough right there for the catcher, Linares. That ball bounced so far out that it skipped away, didn't find it, and by the time he did, it was too late. So runner in scoring position, nobody out, 1-0 the count to the DH, who sent it 483 feet yesterday with a two-run shot. The 1-0. Big wave and a miss. Good fastball low for Parra, 1-1. The wind's certainly a factor today, but it hasn't impacted the game itself. It really has been a lot of weak contact, several strikeouts for Parra, and keeping the ball on the ground. That is the recipe here in Amarillo. A 1-1. High, 2-1. I'll never forget last year, Mission's pitching coach, Jeff Andrews. He was a pitching coach for 40 years, and he's still in the organization, just not a pitching coach, more of a pitching coordinator roaming from team to team. I asked him, what do you tell your pitchers when you come to Amarillo? Barra delivers a 2-1, inside, 3-1, and he laughed, and he said, I tell him that if you really want to get to where you want to go, you're going to have to play in ballparks like these at every level. And he gave some examples in the big leagues, Cincinnati, Colorado. There's no escaping it. 3-1 in the dirt, taken for ball four. So a hit by pitch and a walk to begin the fourth. First and second, nobody out for Amarillo.
3: It's a good piece of advice, just a reminder that everywhere you go, you're going to have different dimensions. That's what makes baseball unique. It's not the same field. Everybody's got their own thing.
4: Yeah, so knowing that, you can't change what you do. You just have to understand, okay, a ball might get out here and there that you didn't think should have, but just let it go. First and second, nobody out for Ortiz. He shows bunt, takes it low, 1-0. We are in sacrifice bunt territory at Hodgetown. Sound the alarms. A scoreless game in the bottom of the fourth inning, 2 on, nobody out, and the cleanup hitter showing bunt. We'll see if he's serious. Third baseman in, everyone else back. He shows bunt again, unable to put it down, and the foul tip really hurts the catcher, Linares. Looks like that one's off his finger. This year, I got to talk to Eric Abreu about similar. Mentioned, what do you tell your staff when you play at a pitcher's ballpark like the Wolf, and then knowing that you go to other ballparks? And his message was, you cannot change who you are. You've got to throw strikes. That's the most important thing. That does not change regardless of the ballpark. 1-1 pitch, grounded foul, so no more bunt shown. Count 1-2. He gave the specific example of saying, okay, maybe at the Wolf in San Antonio, you could be even more aggressive in the zone, knowing that the ball doesn't carry quite as much and that you've got a lot of room to work with. But overall, you've still got to stick to your game plan. And so far, Parra doing just that. 1-2 the count on Ortiz. Taken low. 2-2. That's what makes baseball so beautiful, though. Not like basketball or football, which are great games, of course, but they're all the same dimensions wherever you go. Baseball, every place you go to is a little bit different, and it really impacts the game. 2-2 on the lefty. Foul tipped, hung on to by Linares. That's a strikeout. The home plate umpire didn't see it until late. Ortiz was already walking back to the dugout. Big K there to keep two on, now one out without moving up. Strikeout number three for Parra. Here is McLaughlin. And if anyone takes advantage of the dimensions here, it is this guy. We saw it yesterday with his homer. Lefty ready for the first pitch. Little tapper foul towards the Mission's dugout. Albert Fabian spills some water, trying to get out of the way, but he's okay. Two on with one away in the bottom of the fourth inning. 0-0 between Amarillo and San Antonio. Parra, the long look in to his catcher, Linares. Now has the 0-1. The delivery home. Up the middle, DeCrisio right there. Steps on the bag for one. On to first, a double play. Could not have been positioned any better right up the middle, and he takes care of yet another double play. We're headed to the fifth inning, scoreless in Amarillo. We'll be right back.
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4: Top of the fifth inning here in Amarillo. It is scoreless between the Missions and the Sod Poodles. You heard that one right. Wyatt Hoffman will lead it off for the Missions, looking to get something going offensively. It has really been a great battle between Sanchez and Parra, two right-handers on the mound. Sanchez back out there for the Sod Poodles. And he delivers a strike at the knees with the fastball, just perfectly placed right there, 0-1. Hoffman grounded into a double play right back to the pitcher. We've seen a couple of those. Looks at one low in the dirt, 1-1. The righty, one of the more promising young prospects in the Diamondback system, as he misses with the fastball, low, 2-1. Last year, really impressed at single-A Visalia and high-A Hillsboro. He had the best ERA in the Arizona system, 2.40. Just low with the fastball here. Hoffman jumps ahead, 3-1. Looking to get on and start a rally. The 3-1. Popped up. Right side of the infield. McLaughlin, the first baseman, looking for it. And he uses both hands to secure it for the first out. No pop-out is an easy one, especially on a night like tonight where the wind is blowing in a different direction than these players are used to. So McLaughlin used both hands that time. One away for Linares, the catcher. The delivery to the righty, grounded to third. Soretti charges it, now shuffles his feet, throw across the diamond, and it beats Linares by a step. He was hustling down the line. And that's the second time we've seen Soretti really take his time, but got the out to away quickly here in the fifth.
3: Credit these two pitchers. Not a ton of experience in their pro careers, but you wouldn't know it based on these two starts.
4: Two away, no one on for the leadoff man, Kai Roberts. He takes a strike on the edge, 0-1. That's such a big difference when you start with strike one. It sets a tone for the rest of the at-bat. Line drive into right field, a base hit. Roberts breaks through here with a two-out single. Youngblood, the second baseman, gave it a shot, but a quick bat from Roberts, 103 off the bat there. He extends the frame. Back-to-back games with a base hit for Kai Roberts. Had two of them yesterday. Both of them hit hard. And now, the track meet can begin. With two away in a scoreless game, see if he pushes the envelope over there with Alex McCoy, the batter. Already jumping around. There he goes. McCoy swings and misses the throw. Nowhere close. McCoy smart there. You would think maybe he would have taken it, risked it, but then got out of the way, let Roberts do his thing. Another stolen base for Kai Roberts, the mission's leader. And now a runner in scoring position with two away. He is a walking double out there. See if McCoy can punch him in. Broken bat goes flying. Ground ball to second. Youngblood corrals it and throws to first. That's out number three. The bat made it all the way out to third base, went farther than the baseball, but everyone was able to gather and retire the side. So we head to the bottom of the fifth inning, still scoreless in Amarillo.
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4: Bottom of the fifth inning here in Amarillo. Sod Poodles in Missions locked at zero. Drew Jones, the leadoff man here for the Sod Poodles. A delivery to the righty. Check swing, but a strike anyway. 0-1. Barra getting ahead of hitters early and often using the slider that time. Really nice slider and fastball mix. Those are his two favorite pitches. Now pumps in another one. A slider up in the zone this time, but it gets a strike call. 0-2. Look how confident Barra is out there working quickly. The 0-2. Taking in the dirt. 1-2. Uses a changeup every now and then, but more so to the lefties. Against the righties, it's pretty much fastball slider. The 1-2. Blown right by Jones. High heat 94. Another strikeout for Parra. That is four. Could hear the pop of the mitt from here.
3: Just growing in confidence. The longer he goes in this start, it has been really impressive to see how he's turned things around.
4: 20 years old and already overcoming so much adversity. You get really excited about the growth you could see from him. Soretti, the lefty, grounds it foul. Boy, poor Albert Fabian over there. He's had to duck a couple of times in the Missions dugout. But we talked about it a little bit earlier. The double-A debut for Barra coming in Springfield, and it was a nightmare. Not making it out of the first inning, recording just two outs. And ever since then, he has shown an incredible ability to put that behind him. Soretti taps it foul, and it's 0-2. Bounce back against a good Midland offense, allowed just 3 runs, 2 of which were earned, on 3 hits in 5 innings. And now he is shutting out the Texas League South champions in the second half at their own ballpark. Barra has his sign, hides his face with the glove. Now the 0-2. Wave and a miss on the slider in the dirt. Back-to-back Ks. Abraham Barra on a roll. Now 5 Ks on the night.
3: That is a wicked slider down at the knees against Danny Soretti. You're seeing more and more swing and miss as the start goes along. And again, continuing to grow in confidence.
4: 2 away, no one on for Junior Franco. The lefty takes it low, 1-0. Still scoreless in Amarillo. Missions and Sod Poodles in a good one on this Wednesday night. The 1-0 on the corner, 1-1. Franco hasn't been particularly pleased with the strike zone tonight. Went down looking his last time while he had words with the home plate umpire. That fastball high, 2-1. The home plate umpire tonight, Caden Tichner, son of the longtime Major League umpire, Todd Tichner. This pitch misses above the letters, not by much, but Franco jumps ahead, 3-1. Little guy up there doesn't have that big of a strike zone. Lefty awaiting the 3-1. Here it comes. Wave and a miss. Excellent slider again. That has been the go-to, and it's now 3-2. Looking for not just a clean inning, looking to strike out the side. Franco asks for a time. Now the payoff pitch. After the long hold, Barra waiting for his sign. Here's the 3-2. Inside, ball 4. So Franco able to draw the walk and extend the inning. Tried to go back foot with the slider, but it missed too far inside. Runner at first, 2 away for Gene Walters.
3: Both these pitchers have struggled with 2 outs, weirdly enough, in this game. Haven't been able to get out of jams as quickly as they would like.
4: Corners in with Walters at the plate. He looks at a fastball high and wide, 1-0. Walters did bunt for a base hit his last time up. It was a strange one. He pulled it in the air all the way to first base. In Sanabria tried to get to it, but was just going to be a tough play. And now Walters smashes it to right center field. That's a base hit. Roberts tries to cut it off. Franco going first to third. The relay is cut off. Corner is covered now with 2 away, bottom of the order getting it done. Now back to the top, Trent Youngblood.
3: And Youngblood now 0-2 in this game, but riding a 25-game on-base streak. Hoping to finally open the scoring.
4: One strike away from striking out the side. Instead, now first and third, 2 away. Lefty Youngblood, the batter. In the bottom of the fifth inning, Sod Poodles looking to get on the board first. 0-0 the score. Corner is still in as the ball misses in the dirt, 1-0. They are respecting Youngblood's ability to bunt. He can slash the ball anywhere, and Linares now will pay a visit to his pitcher. A game that has been dominated by the starters Sanchez and Parra for Amarillo and San Antonio respectively. But the 8-9 hitters reaching via the walk and the single have given the leadoff man an opportunity. The leadoff man, who, by the way, went to a Division III school.
3: Oh,
4: another
3: yeah.
4: D3 dreamer. And this one's a good one. Transylvania University out of Lexington, Kentucky. I called many a Transylvania volleyball game in my time. They are an excellent volleyball program, a great women's basketball program as well. They're the pioneers, but their mascot is a bat. Raffy. The 1-0 to the former pioneer. A strike on the outside corner, 1-1.
3: Kenyon College, my alma mater, used to play them in non-conference games every so often. I did not know about the bat.
4: Yeah.
3: That's great.
4: the forests of Kentucky are known to have bats. And
3: yes,
4: so
3: they are.
4: That's their mascot. The 1-1. Slashed foul. 1-2. Parra jumping ahead. But what you got to love about Youngblood is that he went to that D3 school and he got drafted straight out of there. And not that low either. 10th round. Parra trying to strand the runners at the corners. 1-2 broken back. Grounder to second. Hoffman charges. Tosses to first. We remain scoreless through five. Great job by Parra escaping the jam. And we head to the sixth inning. 0-0 Saudis and Missions.
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4: Top of the sixth inning here in Amarillo. The Missions and Sod Poodles are still scoreless. And the Sod Poodles go to their bullpen for the first time tonight. The righty, Josh Groves, out there. Ornelas welcomes him with a line drive single into right field. Welcome to the ball game, Josh Groves. First pitch, first hit. 1-11 off the bat of Ornelas to begin the sixth. He has not been messing around this week. A homer yesterday and a double, now a single. Groves, 6'4", 199 pounds from 29 Palms, California. Here's Sanabria, who shows bunt. We are really getting weird here in Amarillo. He fouls it off, 0-1. It is 0-0 in the top of the sixth inning, unheard of here at Hodgetown, and you've got the cleanup hitter for the Missions, bunting. Even stranger. We'll see if he's going to commit to it. Swinging away, or at least taking the breaking ball down low, 1-1. How about the fact that we've had both cleanup hitters today show bunt?
3: It's just so strange that we're in that spot. But both teams desperate to manufacture some runs.
4: Ornelas at first after the leadoff single. The 1-1 count on Sanabria. Grounds it to first and it sneaks through into right field to base it. Ornelas, an excellent read, will go to third. Corners covered, nobody out for the Missions. It is not a day for the Missions without a hit for Sanabria. He continues his tear since returning, and the Missions have the best opportunity yet to score. First and third, nobody out. Immediately a visit for the new pitcher, Groves. Junior Sanchez really didn't have any pressure applied throughout the night. Five shutout innings, allowed four hits, but he scattered them throughout the night. Walked two and struck out four, but he had the help of a double play, some good defense behind him. Never really felt like the Missions were about to crack the scoreboard, but right now, on the edge.

0: Ugo with a looping single to left. His last time up also grounded out sharply to short. But a homer yesterday, he has been hitting the ball well. See if he can cash in, put the missions on the board first. The 1-0. Another one in the dirt taken, and it's 2-0. Not a ton of command for Groves. There's this weird flickering light that keeps going off in front of us. Not quite sure what that's about. We did lose the power earlier in Hodgetown. But everything on the field is okay. As Groves readies the 2-0. Punch to third. Going to second for one. Turned right back to first. A double play. Verdugo with his head up towards the sky in disbelief. The runner does come in to score from third as Soretti just wanted to start the around-the-horn double play, get two for one, and they sure did. A 1-0 lead for the Missions, but not the way they wanted to get on the board. That is why they played back, even with the corners covered and nobody out. So a 1-0 lead, two away for DeCrisio, who nubs it right back to the mound on a check swing. Didn't mean to go around, but instead it'll become out number three. So just like that, first and third with nobody out. Turns into a run, but three quick outs. Missions do take a 1-0 lead as we head to the bottom of the sixth inning.
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0: KKYX. Welcome back to Amarillo, Texas, where the Missions have a 1-0 lead over the Sod Poodles. They just got that run in the top of the sixth inning, and now Igor Gil, the new lefty on the mound for San Antonio, he will look to keep the great night on the mound rolling. Gil, the lefty, has the heart of the Amarillo two-up, so it won't be easy, beginning with the catcher, Carlos Vidaonda. Open stance from the right side, first pitch. In there for a strike, 0-1. Not exactly the most riveting way to get a run, but a run nonetheless, and a lead for the Missions, 1-0. Way upstairs with the fastball that time, 1-1. Missions cover the corners with nobody out. Back-to-back singles by Ornelas and Sanabria. And then it was a double play that drove in the run by Verdugo. Fly ball, center field, Roberts charging. He's got it, and he makes the catch for the first out. Good start for Igor. What a ball of energy he has been in his short time with San Antonio. Appearance number 15 for the lefty. He is 0-1 with a 3.18 ERA. 5'11", 170 pounds from Maracay, Venezuela. Has the tough AOA at the plate. Upstairs, 1-0. You know you're good when in just over your first month at AA, you already have a nickname that the whole league knows. AOA, Avery Owusu-Asiedu. Takes a strike at the letters, 1-1. But But the month of

0: August that he had will certainly earn yourself a nickname. Absolutely tore through the Texas lead. Righty takes it upstairs, 2-1. Rocks the high socks with that tall frame from the right side. Awaiting the 2-1 from Heel. Check swing, but it's a strike anyway on the slider, 2-2. The Texas League Player of the Month for August. How about 435, the average? 11 home runs in 1 month. But a wave and a miss here. Igor Heel gets the strikeout of AOA, and that is two quick outs to begin the sixth.
1: The lefty has so much talent. We saw it in his first outing in Double A. He's had some hiccups lately, but you just see how much he's got in front of him.
0: 2-0, no one on for Ortiz. The lefty takes a strike at the top of the zone, 0-1. A 1-0 lead for the Missions here in the bottom of the sixth inning, thanks to some stellar pitching. Abraham Parra, the starter, what a night. As Ortiz cranks one to right field, that one's drifting and it's gone. Just like that, this ball game is tied. 102 off the bat, 395 feet onto the berm here in Amarillo, and it is 1-1 in the sixth.
1: It just takes one swing in this ballpark, and that's when you look back at the rally for the Missions where they had to settle for one, easily could have had a 3 or 4 run inning, and instead Amarillo ties it up with one solo home run in the sixth.
0: Only the sixth base hit by a left-handed batter against Heel, the left-handed pitcher. They had been 172 before that, but Angel Ortiz ties it up. Now McLaughlin attacks the first pitch. He skies it foul towards the third base side. 0-1. So no longer in line for the win. Abraham Parra went 5 shutout innings, allowed just 3 hits, 3 walks, and he struck out 5. Way late that time on 96, McLaughlin falls behind 0-2. But in the blink of an eye, here at Hodgetown, the game is tied. 1-1 in the bottom of the sixth on the Angel Ortiz homer. He has been one of their most clutch players all year. McLaughlin pokes this one to left. Ornelas coming in, sliding, and making the grab. How about that quick reflex for Ornelas in left to rob McLaughlin out number 3. Sod Poodles do tie it up as we head to the seventh inning here in Amarillo.
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0: 1-1 the ball game here in the top of the seventh inning. More to tell you. Here to tell you more about it is Jordy Feeplay.
1: Thank you, Brian. A pitcher's duel at Hodgetown. Very strange. That is where we are at the moment. Carrington Cross leads off and takes the first pitch high from Josh Groves. It's 1-0. Stormy skies overhead, but no rain to this point. Pitch is driven deep to left field. Franco back, settling underneath, makes the catch just in front of the warning track, and Cross is retired. That's a ball that normally carries here at Hodgetown for a home run, but not tonight. The wind has been playing differently. And so you've got to really earn it. Hit it out of the ballpark. Wyatt Hoffman at the plate. Rose kicks and delivers the first pitch. Hoffman takes a strike on the inner half at 97, and it's 0-1. Gross kicks and delivers. Hoffman check swing on a pitch in the dirt. He held up. Runs finally emerging in the sixth. One for each team. The pitch. Hoffman takes high. 2-1. Missions easily could have had more. Run scoring on a double play ball. And then Amarillo tying it on a solo home run by Angel Ortiz. Groves fires. Hoffman takes inside. Had to duck out of the way of it. It was headed towards his head. And the count 3-1. There was wind blowing left to right earlier. 3-1 pitch. Inside for ball four. One out walk to Wyatt Hoffman. Now we've just got almost no wind. A slight breeze. At least when you look at the flags anyway. Brings up Oswaldo Linares. So the approach changes a little bit for everybody. Gross comes set. Hoffman goes. Pitch is swung on and missed. The throw down to second base. Tag applied. Got him by plenty. Not a great jump for Wyatt Hoffman there. And he is caught stealing for out number two. There's a sponsor for caught stealings here in Amarillo. You just got hosed. Presented by Austin Hose as Linares drives one deep to left field. Forget about it. Way gone. Beyond the Coors Light area. Oswaldo Linares, his first AA home run. Gives the Missions a 2-1 lead here in the seventh inning. That one was a no-doubter. That one didn't need wind to get out.
0: He has had some really nice swings since joining the Missions. He doesn't get a ton of playing time. It's usually been one start a week. But, boy, he has been looking good offensively and defensively.
1: Gross looks in. Delivers. Roberts takes high. Kai Roberts at the plate. But Linares coming through. We've been impressed with him when he gets opportunities. Just hasn't played a whole lot. That is some impressive power. The 1-0. Roberts takes upstairs again. 2-0. Runs in each of the last two innings for the Missions. 2-1 they lead it here in the seventh. 2-0 from Gross. Slider missed outside. 3-0. Missions could have had more than the one they got in the sixth inning. But they take the lead back on the home run here in the seventh. 3-0. Roberts takes strike one. Fastball at 96. 3-1 the count. Gross out of the windup. delivers. Strike two. With a curveball. Count full. Three out to a full count on Roberts, who singled his last time, has also struck out twice. Payoff pitch. In there, strike three called on the outside corner with a curveball. So Josh Groves gets Roberts, but a solo home run by Oswaldo Linares gives the Missions a 2-1 lead into the bottom of the seventh inning at Hodgetown.
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1: Igor Hill back to the mound. Missions leading it 2-1 in the bottom of the seventh inning. Drew Jones leading off for the Sot Poodles. First pitch. Jones takes a fastball at 96 for a strike. It's 0-1. Igor Hill in relief of Abraham Parra. The 0-1. Misses inside and 1-1 the count. Allowed one run on one hit in the sixth inning. That was the home run from Angel Ortiz. His second inning of relief. That one drops in the dirt. It's 2-1. Offense is both starting to come alive here. The 2-1. Wave and a miss. Good velocity from Igor Hill tonight. 1-96. Lefty with his light blue glove comes set. And now time called, so he'll ready himself once again. Now sets at the belt and deals. Very high and the count full. The shutdown inning, so important. Missions could not do it in the sixth. They take the lead back in the top of the seventh and are trying to maintain it heading into the eighth. Payoff to Jones. In there, strike three called at 96. At the bottom part of the strike zone, freezes Drew Jones. One away in the seventh. Second strikeout for the lefty heel.
0: Everything about Hill really screams next level. The way he has that funky delivery from the left side and the fact that he can touch high 90s, if he can be consistent, he will be on to the next level shortly.
1: Switch hitter Soretti at the plates. First pitch. Hard ground ball right back to Hill, who knocks it down and recovers it, throws to first in time. Hill was prepared for the hot shot, 103 off the bat, and there's two away in the seventh inning.
0: And I'm telling you, he is so much fun. You should see some of the faces he was making to his own infielders, just caught off guard by that. But he is just such a ball of energy.
1: One of the funniest guys you'll meet. I mean, just constantly cracking jokes or doing something humorous. It doesn't take much. First pitch to Junior Franco, in for a strike, it's 0-1. He's just so active out there on the mound. So much energy. So much excitement. He really enjoys it. The 0-1 is cut on and missed. 0-2. Igor Hill has looked good in a Missions uniform. This is as good as he has looked. The pitch home. Inside, and hits Franco in the back. And now goes down to the turf in some serious pain. Oh, dear. Rolling around on the grass right now, clutching at his right shoulder. And Merlo manager Javier Colina out, as well as athletic trainer Haruki Mukaochi. Have a look at Franco. Look at the replay here. It comes up and gets him on the right arm, it looked like. Upper arm near the shoulder. He's now turned over on his back. And this is a really, really unfortunate sight to see. Clutching in tons of pain in his right shoulder. Now sitting up, holding on to that shoulder. Franco, definitely emotional at the moment. You just hope that this is not a long-term injury. Get to his feet here. See if he stays in. Looks like he's going to. Man, I didn't think there was a chance that he was going to stay in this game. The way he was rolling around on the grass, I mean, thought he might have done some real damage to his arm. But appears to be all right.
0: Well, it hit him in a spot where there's plenty of meat there, a lot of muscle in the bicep area. And so I think more than anything, it was just a shock to the system.
1: Here's Gene Walters. Franco goes, pitch in for a strike, and a head first slide in safely with no throw for Franco. I think he's doing just fine. I wouldn't worry too much about the arm. Now that he's doing okay, I think that was quite the flair for the dramatic on that hit by pitch.
0: He didn't go to college, but he could have majored in drama.
1: I mean, my goodness. He was rolling around like a soccer player. The 0-1 fouled straight back, and it's 0-2. Oh, man. 2-1 Missions, bottom of the seventh inning. Igor Hill trying to get Walters and keep his team in front. Big lead for Franco at second. Hill checks on him and delivers. Cut on him, miss for strike three. Walters set down to end the inning. Igor Hill with a couple of strikeouts in a scoreless seventh. Missions in front, 2-1, on to the eighth inning.
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1: New pitcher for Amarillo, the right-hander Antonio Menendez. Third pitcher of the evening for the Sod Poodles. First pitch to Alex McCoy. This is low, and it's 1-0. Missions in front, 2-1. Top of the eighth inning with Love Some Insurance, especially in this ballpark. Nothing is ever easy. Pitch home. Fastball in for a strike, and it's 1-1. The Missions have had so many struggles against Amarillo in close games. They're 1-10 in one-score affairs, despite being so good against everybody else in those situations. McCoy chops this one to third, gobbled up by Ceretti. Sidearms the toss to first. It's wide, but McLaughlin just keeps his foot on the bag to retire McCoy. Ceretti has not looked good at third base today. He has been all over the place. Here's Tirso Ordelez.
0: Yeah, exactly what I was going to say. We get a great angle here from right field at the third baseman, and it has not been smooth, to say the least.
1: Now Tirso. Singled and scored in the sixth inning. Had his 17th home run of the season last night. Went out to deep center. First pitch, very high. It's 1-0. Looked like Menendez stumbled off the mound there. Menendez, Rule 5 selection last year. He's from Reston, Virginia. Time called the plate by the catcher, Vina Onda. Spent time last season in the Rays organization with AA Montgomery and AAA Durham. This is low, and it's 2-0, the Biscuits and the Bulls. Two Bs. Menendez comes set and delivers. Fastball at the knees for a strike, 2-1. I would love to get out to a Durham Bulls game at some point. I've heard it's a great atmosphere. The AAA affiliate for Tampa Bay. 2-1 inside, 3-1 the count.
0: I have had the great opportunity to go there.
1: Wow.
0: That was actually my very first minor league game.
1: Cool.
0: Outside of Texas. I went to a Hooks game too.
1: 3-1 at the knees, 3-2.
0: But yeah, apart from San Antonio and Corpus Christi in my hometown area, went to Durham Bulls game.
1: Oh, that's great. Did it live up to the hype?
0: Yeah, it was really cool.
1: Nice.
0: Just like the movie.
1: Awesome. Bull Durham, of course. 3-2. Low for ball four. Ornelas draws a one-out walk here in the eighth. Brings up Romeo Sanabria.
0: I'm sure you know about the hit the bull, win stake thing.
1: It's pretty cool.
0: Hit the grassy salad.
1: Yeah, it's definitely something that I got to make happen. Seems like a great place to watch baseball. Been by the ballpark, just haven't been to a game. First pitch to Sanabria, misses inside, almost to the backstop, way up and in.
0: If you're looking for baseball, this is something I've been wanting to do one day. Go to the state of North Carolina.
1: Yeah.
0: 9 minor league teams right there.
1: Yeah. What a great trip that would be. 1-0 at the letters for a strike. 1-1. I've been to Greensboro. That's one of the 9 ballparks.
0: I wonder if we can name them without looking it up.
1: Yeah, I think we need to do that. 1-1 pitch, popped up, foul, and out of play. So I've got, with Durham, we've got 4 right off the bat. We've got Greensboro, Asheville, Winston-Salem, and Durham. Okay, that's 4. Kannapolis is 5.
0: Charlotte
1: 6. Menendez set. Long look in. 1-2. Outside 2-2. Hickory Crawdads is 7. Okay. The Fayetteville Woodpeckers is 8. Oh, we're almost there. 2-2. Fouled straight back.
0: Was down east in North Carolina?
1: Yes.
0: I think that was the 9th one.
1: Okay.
0: And they left.
1: So we're fine then. Yeah. North Carolina replaced with South Carolina. The Hub City Spartanburgers in Spartanburg, South Carolina. Okay.
0: Look at us.
1: 8-for-8. Bang. Done. 2-2. Outside and the count full. A lot of Carolina League teams and South Atlantic League teams, single A and high A, and they've all been at different levels over the years, not necessarily in those leagues forever, but that's where they are now. Pitch home. Sanabria pops it up, foul and out of play, into the sweet level and out. Hands back in the lower bowl. So, yeah, we got to check off 8 ballparks in one trip. That's tough to schedule with home and aways. 3-2. Swing and a foul tip into Vina Honda's glove for strike 3. 2 out of the 8th for Luis Verdugo. Is there one on that list in particular that you really want to see?
0: Charlotte, for okay. Sure. With the downtown skyline I've seen in so many pictures, I need to be there.
1: Yeah, I've heard great things about that, too. First pitch to Verdugo, misses high, and it's 1-0.
0: A lot of rumblings that Charlotte could be one of the expansion teams.
1: Yeah, it was an article written by ESPN's Jeff Passan about potential expansion cities. Pitch is outside. Charlotte was one of the teams mentioned. Salt Lake City, another that's been talked about a lot that he mentioned. Nashville. Raleigh, North Carolina, as Verdugo takes inside. Portland, Oregon. Orlando, Florida. Montreal is another one that was in his article. Going back to Montreal. That would be fun. That's not going to happen, but it would be really fun.
0: Can we please stop with the Florida thing?
1: I agree. 3-0. Low for ball 4. 4 pitch walk to Verdugo. First and second, 2 away in the 8th. 2-1 missions. And here's Justin DeCricio.
0: There's already 2 teams in Florida that have, like, the worst attendance, respectively. Indoor stadiums. One of them is brand new, relatively. What are we going to do with a 3rd team right there a couple hours away?
1: Absolutely ridiculous. That would fail so, so badly. I don't understand it at all.
0: Let's cut that one out from the top.
1: I agree. Portland already has a baseball stadium that they could potentially expand, make bigger if they wanted to.
0: I like all those options except for Orlando. Montreal, you could sell me on, perhaps. I wasn't around when they left. I've heard that there's a lot of digging you need to do into understanding that they were, quote-unquote, robbed of a team.
1: Yes.
0: I don't know the details there. But the others are great. I think Nashville, Salt Lake City, Portland, really good options.
1: They just couldn't get a new stadium built in Montreal, and that was the biggest issue. They had great attendance before the stadium kind of went into disrepair. First pitch misses inside DeCricio, and it's 1-0. The Expos were the class of the league for a period. Although they never won the World Series, they were very close. Pitch inside, and hits DeCricio. Menendez is all over the place in this 8th inning. He's walked 2 and hit a batter, and the bases are loaded with 2 away for Carrington Cross. We'll see how that all plays out. I don't love the Salt Lake City idea, personally. I think there's been a lot of conversation about that. Are we so sure that it can handle another big league team? I don't know. The hockey team's done well. The Jazz have a great fan base. But is it a big enough market for 3 teams? I'm just not quite sure. 1-0 for a strike, 1-1.
0: I think they'd be good.
1: Okay.
0: A lot of support in the state.
1: Yeah.
0: You get the whole state.
1: That is true. Same with Nashville in that situation. As Cross pops this one up to shallow right. Long run out for Youngblood. Still going. And he makes the catch just in front of his right fielder, Ortiz. Nice running grab from the D3 product, Trent Youngblood. But the mission strand, the base is loaded. It's 2-1. On to the bottom of the eighth.
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1: Bottom of the eighth, Johan Moreno, the new pitcher for the Missions. They lead 2-1. Trent Youngblood in the top of the Amarillo order. Two up against Moreno. First pitch to Youngblood. Foul tip at the plate, and it's 0-1. Youngblood appears to need a new bat here. Having a conversation with home plate umpire Caden Tischner. It wasn't initially clear that he'd broken his bat, but obviously did. And he gets a new piece of lumber. A weird game at Hodgetown. You just don't see three combined runs into the bottom of the eighth. Hardly ever. Youngblood, as Brian mentioned earlier, a D3 product out of Transylvania University. The 0-1. This is inside, 1-1 the count. He's trying to extend a 25-game on-base streak, the longest among any Amarillo player this year, tied for the longest in the Texas League with Reynel Rodriguez for Springfield. The pitch fouled straight back, and it's 1-2. A 417 on-base percentage during that span. He had three hits yesterday. Three groundouts at this point. Moreno leans back, kicks, and comes home. Just missed a little bit outside at 97. That was a pretty good-looking pitch. Try to put Youngblood away here. 2-2 now. Grounded foul up the first baseline. As we fit September, you know what that means. In addition to the minor league seasons wrapping up, 2-2 pitch, low 3-2. College football has already arrived, and now the NFL is here today, starting on a Wednesday. Very strange. We've got a Super Bowl rematch today between the Patriots and the Seahawks. 3-2, Youngblood takes low for ball four, and with that, he extends his on-base streak to 26 games. He's also aboard as the tying run. And here's Carlos Pinahonda.
0: I'm old enough to remember when NFL played on Sundays.
1: Yeah, I mean, goodness, they really are just taking over every day of the week.
0: Then it's like Monday Night Football, Thursday Night Football. They play on Saturdays now during the year. And now Wednesday?
1: Yeah, Wednesday, which is swung on and missed by Vera Honda. It's 0-1. It's quite a lot. Tomorrow, they're playing in Melbourne, Australia. Local time in Melbourne for that game is in the morning. Nighttime here in the States. Moreno set, and the pitch. Wave and a miss. It's 0-2. It's Patriots-Seahawks tonight, and then 49ers-Rams tomorrow for the full slate on Sunday. Moreno exhales, looks in, and delivers. Inside, and hits Vera Honda in the head. And he goes down to the dirt, and this is really scary. Vera Honda gets up quickly, and that is a really good sign. Now crouching down, getting a look at the replay here. It gets him on the neck, the side of his face, potentially. And just really good to see that he is up on his feet. That is a fastball riding in that gets away from Johan Moreno. And another visit from athletic trainer Haruki Mukaochi to make sure that he is doing okay, getting a little concussion test here. And another look at the replay, and it's the side of his face and his neck where he got hit. He's going to stay in the game. Credit to him. Tough customer. Second time he's been hit. What a rude introduction to AA to be hit twice already. This is trouble now for Johan Moreno. 2-1 missions. First and second, nobody out. Bottom of the eighth, and now you have the slugger in Avery Owusu-Asiedu at the plate. They really just call him AOA here. They don't ever say his name. It's pretty funny. That is his nickname. Moreno set. First pitch. Swing and a miss. It's 0-1. I hope that he actually likes being called AOA. And it's not just that they don't want to butcher his name, because if that's the case, get the name right and say his name. I'm just hoping that that's what he wants. That's all I have to say about that. Moreno checks on second, delivers. Low and outside, it's 1-1. It's not that hard to say.
0: And what we've heard about him is that he's pretty chill. He probably doesn't care,
1: no.
0: But I agree with you. Say the name.
1: Say the name. Moreno checks on second. Deals. Wave and a miss. 1-2. Lights are now flickering all over the stadium, and I don't know what that is all about. It's been in and out so far in this game. Seems like more lights are flickering. Someone's taking photos. Who knows? It is quite distracting for the players. 1-2 pitch. Chopper foul at the plate.
0: I'm glad the XL Energy sign is working in left field, though. Banner day for them.
1: Yeah, wow. Lots of attention for XL Energy, and not good attention. They are the power supplier here that was responsible for the power outage at the ballpark and in other areas of downtown Amarillo, including City Hall just across the street from us. Not great. 1-2 in the dirt, blocked by Linares. 2-2 the count. Johan Moreno in some real trouble in this eighth inning. Mission's pitchers have done an excellent job with runners on. Can Moreno do the same? Two-two pitch. Chopper foul. Owusu-Asiedu has walked twice already in this game. Trying to hang in there against Moreno. Can Amarillo clinching a playoff spot yesterday. It will face off against Frisco here at Hochtown in game one of the first round on Tuesday. 2-2 pitch outside, and the count full. Moreno having a tough time putting away Owusu Asiedu. Moreno has thrown 17 pitches in the inning. Payoff pitch outside for ball four, and Owusu Asiedu has drawn his third walk of the game. The bases are loaded with nobody out, and Johan Moreno has already thrown 18 pitches in this eighth inning. Here comes Oswaldo Linares out for a visit. Third baseman Verdugo will join in. Anel Ortiz, who homered his last time up at the plate. And this is a lot of trouble to deal with if you're Johan Moreno.
0: Well, there was a time earlier this year before he got called up to AAA that Moreno slider was among the best pitches the entire Missions pitching staff had. Right there, kept going back to it against AOA, and he just wouldn't chase it. But it was because it was too far out for him to even think about it. You had to get it closer to the strike zone where you think it's at least going to be in the zone, and then it dips out of there. But those weren't quite competitive, and that's why this is an important visit here for Moreno.
1: We'll see if Linares had some helpful words for Johan Moreno here. You're right. It's just not been quite as effective as it was earlier in the season. The infield in for San Antonio. First pitch. Wave and a miss. It's 0-1. There's a slider, and it got the swing and miss. So a little bit of a tweak, perhaps, aided by his catcher. Moreno starts off Ortiz nicely. He'd love to be ahead, of course, at the end of this eighth, but it's also just about keeping your team in the game with the bases loaded, nobody out. You can't have a big inning. At the worst, you want it to be tied going to the ninth. The 0-1. Ground ball past the first baseman, Sanabria into the corner. One run in to score. Two runs in to score. AOA racing for third. He'll get there safely. It's a two-run single for Angel Ortiz, and Amarillo takes a 3-2 lead here in the eighth inning. Ortiz providing all of the offense for the Sod Poodles, and there's still nobody out with runners at the corners.
0: And that's right there where it really hurts to have to play the infield in. The ball scorched 108 off the bat. Sanabria really had no chance, and before he knew it, it was by him into the outfield.
1: Ben McLaughlin at the plate. Ortiz goes for second. The pitch is high. The throw down from Linares is into center field. Owusu Asiedu jogs home and scores. And this inning is unraveling for the Missions. It's now 4-2 Sod Poodles in the eighth inning. Runner at second with nobody out.
0: And Linares had been so good behind the plate. He threw out one today. 36%. Caught ceiling rate, but that one was nowhere close.
1: And McLaughlin in a 1-0 count. Four straight have reached safely to begin the inning for Amarillo. A pitch home. Popped up foul, first base side over towards us. And it lands on top of the roof, just above us. Makes a nice gong sound like a bell. Romeo Sanabria looked right at us as he was having a check at the foul ball, see if he could potentially catch it. The pitch home. McLaughlin waves and misses. It's 1-2. The scoreboard is still not updated, the fact that this is a 4-2 game right now. Now it has. Took a moment. Three runs in the inning for Amarillo, and they are not done yet. Moreno set the pitch. Ripped to right. Down the line. If it's fair, it's gone, and it is foul. Fortunately for the Missions, that ends up pushing its way into foul ground. That was a long drive from Ben McLaughlin.
0: Missions held their breath there, but so did the Sod Poodles. All the players parked back there, and their cars were in danger.
1: They sure were. One, two. Chopper foul up the first baseline, and at some point, Missions may have to go to their bullpen here. Yohan Moreno approaching 30 pitches without recording an out in this eighth inning. And as a result, they've gotten some action going. Will Varmet, one of the new guys, warming up in the pen. Moreno checks on second and fires. Driven deep to right field, forget about it. Way gone it is, past the berm. It hops over the fence into the parking lots. Ben McLaughlin with his second home run of the series. And it is now 6-2 Amarillo here in the eighth inning. Five runs home in the frame. Five straight have reached to begin it. 14th long ball of the season for Ben McLaughlin.
0: Find yourself someone who loves hitting at Hodgetown more than Ben McLaughlin. Now that one would have been gone anywhere, but he relishes his home games here in Hodgetown.
1: And that's going to do it for Yohan Moreno. Missions manager Chris Tremme takes the ball from his right-hander. New pitcher coming in. We'll take a step aside. Five runs home for Amarillo as they lead it 6-2 here in the eighth inning.
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1: Bottom of the eighth inning, Drew Jones up with the bases empty and nobody out. New pitcher for the Missions right-hander throws a strike to Jones. It's 0-1. It's Will Varmet making his Double-A debut, 23-year-old from Huntsville, Alabama. The 0-1 pitch. Jones slashes it foul and out of play. .675 ERA in High A Fort Wayne for Will Varmet. 0-2. Fouled straight back. 59 strikeouts and 34 walks in 56 innings and a .281. Opposing average. Played his college ball at Wallace State Community College in Alabama. Signed in July of 2023 by the Padres as Jones fouls this one off Linares at the plate. 96-mile-an-hour fastball. A rough outing for Yohan Moreno. Allows five straight to reach safely to begin this eighth inning, and five runs have come home for Amarillo. four of which were earned against the right-hander Johan Moreno. The 0-2, low 1-2 the count. Mission's led 2-1 going into this frame. The Sod Poodles' offense has come alive, aided by two walks and a hit batter. 1-2. Swing and a miss. Jones chased at a high fastball up and out of the zone. And there's out number one in the eighth inning. Drew Jones has struck out three times tonight. Denny Cerretti at the plate.
0: These are some big opportunities for guys like Varmet. Don't forget, last year, somebody like Josh Ballitz got called up at the very end of the season from Fort Wayne, Harry Gustin, Johan Moreno, and now here they are. So this is his chance to make an impression.
1: First pitch, Cerretti checked his swing, and he went around for strike one. That's something we can see very well here down the right field line. I could see it. Wanted to make sure that the call was correct, and it was. A one pitch. Cerretti takes outside. 1-1. Good velocity from the right-hander Will Varmet, sitting in the mid-90s. Reaching the high 90s so far. The 1-1. Driven foul down the left field line. And it's 1-2.
0: Another former Mission reliever who made his debut in Amarillo a couple years ago. David Morgan.
1: Hey! What's he up to these days?
0: Oh, I don't know. Just a part of the best bullpen in baseball.
1: Yeah, that's right. Farmet set. 1-2 home. Very high. It's 2-2. So we've been talking about the light flickering. We just had a crazy flicker that almost looked like it was lightning in the sky, and I think it was.
0: I think that one is, yeah.
1: Okay. The others were not. 2-2. Line drive, right center field. Alex McCoy ranging over, makes the catch, and there's two away. I'm sure of it that the others weren't, but that was way too strong and way too high.
0: Yeah, the other flickering was, like, in front of us. Like,
1: right.
0: Almost, I don't know, something in the ballpark. But that one definitely off in the distance yeah. is lightning.
1: Yeah, it's been stormy, and you expect rain at some point. Here's Junior Franco. First pitch from Varmet. Very high. 1-0 the count.
0: It is weird for it to be so dark this early in Amarillo. I'm sure you remember when you were here in July. I mean, it gets dark at like 9:30.
1: Yeah.
0: So now it's already pitch black.
1: 1-0. Slash foul and out of play. Yeah, it is definitely a significant change in feel. Varmet settles and fires. Soft liner to short. DeCrisio makes the grab to end the inning. So nice work from Will Varmet in his AA debut. Retires three in a row. Five runs come in. Against Johan Moreno for Amarillo, they take a 6-2 lead into the ninth at Hodgetown.
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11th appearance with the Saudis, 43rd overall in the season, as Wyatt Hoffman leads off. First pitch, very high, and it's 1-0. Hoffman 0 for 2 with a walk so far. Missions after leading 2-1 going into the bottom of the 8th, trail by 4. Now trying to get back into this game against Hawks as Hoffman swings and misses 1-1. 3.92 ERA for Hawks overall. 84 strikeouts in 57 and a third innings. He's been even better in Amarillo. 2.57 mark in 14 innings. 17 strikeouts to 8 walks. The 1-1. A little bit low. It's 2-1. Hawk set. Pitch to Hoffman. Cut on and miss. 2-2. Flashes of lightning off in the distance continue. Wonder when the rain will arrive or if it will just be a lightning storm. Two two home. Hoffman takes at the letters. Strike three calls. 94-mile-an-hour fastball. He's set down one away. And here's Oswaldo Linares. Pitch definitely looked upstairs. Called the strike. Linares with a home run back in the seventh inning that gave the Missions a 2-1 lead at the time. His first double-A home run. First pitch takes very high. It's 1-0. Again, the lightning just continues to shine beyond the buildings here in downtown Amarillo. It's reminding me of that Tulsa game back in April. 1-0. Misses low, 2-0. In that game, though, opening weekend of the season, there was a bunch of rain to go along with it. No rain right now. Hawks come set. 2-0. Popped up foul behind home. The catcher, Viranda, over for a look and runs out of room. Six to two, Amarillo. We're in the top of the ninth inning. Hawks come set. Delivers. Breaking ball at the top part of the zone. Strike two calls. 2-2 the count. It's light crowd, for the most part, is headed for the exits early. Except for the suites, they're still packed. 2-2, and the dirt to the backstop. And the count full. Walk set. 2-2 on its way. Just missed, I guess, for ball three and ball four. Linares draws the walk. The catcher, Viranda, was about to throw the ball around the horn. Got up immediately as soon as that pitch came in with the assumption it was a strike and didn't get the call. Kai Roberts now at the plate. Pitch check swing. Did he go? No, he did not. It's 1-0. Right-hander Hawks come set. Deals. Ground ball to the second baseman, Youngblood, who knocks it down, throws to first just in time to get Roberts. Nearly a costly error from Youngblood. There's now two away, and the Missions are down to their final out.

0: Harris gets to second. Last chance in the form of Alex McCoy. Hawks come set. First pitch takes low, the curveball, and it's 1-0. Amarillo, one out away from improving to 14-6 against the Missions this year. Utterly dominant in this head-to-head matchup. Pitch home. Slashed foul and out of play. 1-1 the count on McCoy. Singled back in the first, walked in the third. Hawks, rock set, fires. Wave and a miss, 1-2. Missions now down to their final strike. Just amazing how things can change. Total pitcher's duel until the bottom of the eighth. It was 2-1 Missions. 5 runs for Amarillo, aided by 2 walks and a hit batter. And they're in complete control now in this ninth. 1-2 home. Fouled straight back. McCoy spoiled the curveball to stay alive. If the Missions do lose tonight, they will have dropped 8 of their last 9 against the Amarillo Sotboots. Pitch home. Just missed. It's 2-2. Hawks come set. Fires. Oh, man, that was close. It just missed. Off the inside, not by much, and McCoy still in there. Count 3-2. Crowd getting into it here. Hawks come set, delivers. Check swing, foul. McCoy just stays alive. A smile there. He knew he was fortunate to hang in. 6-2, Amarillo, top of the ninth inning. Hawks come set. Deals. Very high for ball 4, and Alex McCoy extends the game with an excellent at bat. First and second, and 2 out for Tirso Ornelas. Draws an 8-pitch walk there with the game on the line. Very impressive. Now a visit from the catcher, Viranda. That's a frustrating one for Hawks, making sure he's still in the right mindset. Now Tirso trying to make things interesting. Singled and walked his last 2 trips to the plate. 4-run lead at Hodgetown. Not always safe. Get it back. 2 out. Hawks set at the belts. First pitch. Check swing by Arnoas. He went around for strike 1. Chased way upstairs at 93. Hawks fires. Missed away with a curve. 1-1. Couple of walks in this inning. Given out by Sawyer Hawks. She's trying to cash in. Make it interesting in its ninth. Trailing 6-2. 1-1. Very high. 2-1 the count. Crowd's starting to get restless. Come just short of a victory a couple times already, but Hawks trying to open the door for San Antonio. The set from the righty. 2-1. Fouled straight back and out of play. Missions once again down to their final strike. First and second, two gone. 2-2 the count on Tirso Ornelas. Right-hander Hawks set. Pitch home. Driven deep to right center field. Ranging over is Drew Jones. He's got it in his sights. Makes the catch. And the ball game is over. Amarillo closes out a 6-2 victory on Wednesday night, taking their second game of the series, and they improve to 14-6 head-to-head against the Missions this year. 2-run, 7 hits, 1 error for the Missions, 6 runs, 6 hits, no errors for Amarillo. Time of the game was 2 hours and 28 minutes in front of a crowd of over 3,000 at Hodgetown. We'll take a step aside. We'll have the Missions post-game show when we return. Final score, Amarillo 6, Missions 2.
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1: It's time for the San Antonio Missions post-game show. A recap of the just-concluded Missions game and a complete rundown of the Texas League and Major League scoreboards. Now let's head back to the ballpark.
0: Welcome to the Missions post-game show. Jordy Fee-Platt here with you. The Missions fall by a final score of 6-2 here tonight. Let's check some scores before we discuss the game a little bit more. Tulsa leads Northwest Arkansas 6-1 in the top of the eighth. Frisco with a 7-5 lead over Wichita in the bottom of the eighth inning. Springfield had a 16-0 lead over Arkansas, and that was going in to the top of the sixth inning in Springfield. Man, that Cardinals lineup just continues to absolutely dominate. 18 hits. They scored 12 runs in the first three frames against Arkansas. The Travelers have gotten 6 runs back since then to at least make it somewhat less embarrassing. They trail 16-6 in the top of the ninth. Corpus Christi a 4-3 lead over Midland in the top of the ninth inning as well. Only two games in the Padres organization, including the missions. El Paso with a 1-0 lead over Tacoma in the top of the fifth. The Padres, with a 9-2 win over the Nationals today, had 16 hits in the contest, and they'll turn their attention to a series up in San Francisco over the weekend against the Giants. Let's recap this one briefly. It slipped away late, but there were some promising things to discuss. Abraham Parra, 5 shutout frames, allowed just 3 hits and struck out 5 after a rough Double-A debut for Parra. His last 2 starts have been very, very good. In the top of the 6th, the Missions finally opened the scoring. A pitcher's two-out down, not something you say very often. They got a couple runners on, and then Luis Verdugo grounded into a double play. It did allow Tirso Ornelas to score, but a missed opportunity to not score more runs ended up biting the Missions later on. Anel Ortiz, his 12th home run of the season. Solo shot in the bottom of the 6th to tie it at 1. Missions took the lead right back on a solo home run by Oswaldo Linares. Looked like they might close out a pitcher's duel win, but the Amarillo Sod Poodles had other ideas. 5 runs in the bottom of the 8th against Johan Moreno. Anel Ortiz, a 2-run single to drive in Youngblood and Vera Onda. And a steal of second base from Anel Ortiz. Throwing error from the catcher Linares, trying to get him out, allowed Avery Owusu-Asiedu to score from third base. And then the nail in the coffin for the Missions. Ben McLaughlin, a 2-run homer, made it 6-2 Amarillo and capped off a 5-run frame. Missions got runners on base, 2 of them in the 9th, but Tirso Ornelas flied out to center to end the game. 2 runs, 7 hits, 1 error for the Missions, 6 runs, 6 hits, and no errors for Amarillo. That's going to do it for us tonight at Hodgetown. Thanks so much for making us part of your Wednesday evening. First pitch tomorrow is once again at 6:35. Budweiser On Deck Show getting started at 6:20. Brian Curley gets the start for the Sod Poodles against Fernando Sanchez of the Missions. We hope you'll join us for that. Only 4 games remaining in the 2026 season. For my partner, Ryan Yetzelson, I am Jordy Feet-Platt saying so long from Hodgetown. Again, have a great rest of your Wednesday night, and we will see you tomorrow right here on KKYX.
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Oh, and we all wondered if she were. 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
1: Back a few months ago, I was headlining at a great big nightclub. And he put me up a couple of days early. I came in a couple of days early, and they put me up at what they call the Star Suite. Now, here I am, headliner in one of the biggest nightclubs in the country, and I wake up at 8 o'clock in the morning in this Star Suite, all by myself. Yeah, that's what I said, aw. But I did what I've always done, man, to cheer myself up. I picked up my guitar, I sat down, I wrote me a little song. Now this is how it feels to be alone at the top of the hill, trying to figure out why.

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3: 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I'm Kerry Martin with Closing Markets on the Texas Farm Bureau Radio Network. Live cattle futures traded both sides of unchanged. That's how we wrapped it up on Wednesday with the nearby's lower in October down $1.17, $2.1585. The December down 75 cents, $2.1847. Feeder cattle closed slightly higher with October up 37 cents, $3.2582. November feeders up 90, closing at $3.2135. Cash fed cattle market all quiet for the week so far. No bids to report. We do see some asking prices here in the Southern Plains at $2.25. Boxed beef prices mixed. Choice up $4.61 at $3.8218. Select down 34 cents, $3.5505. In the grain markets, corn closed lower as harvest is now getting underway in the southern part of the Corn Belt, and that harvest pressure is weighing on prices. December corn down 5 3/4, $5.27 3/4. March corn down 5 3/4, closing at $5.43 1/4. An overbought wheat market continued to pull back. We saw both hard and soft wheat close sharply lower, with December Kansas City wheat down 12 3/4, $8.06 1/4. December Chicago wheat down 18 1/4, closing at $7.28 3/4. Short covering pushed the cotton market slightly higher. December cotton up 96 points, 87.28. The March contract up 94, closing at 89.65. In the energy markets, October natural gas down 9 at 282. October West Texas crude up 305, 96.08 a barrel. I'm Kerry Martin on the Texas Farm Bureau Radio Network.
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12: Neighbor, my name's Larry Marble. Welcome to the best darn farm show in Texas. No brag, just fact. We are down on the farm. You're our neighbor. Neighbor, let's get started. Neighbor, let's take a look at the grain movement, courtesy of John Tuggle, Tuggle & Company Corpus. John says, profit taken, positioning evening ahead of Friday's USDA crop reports were giving as the primary reason for all the grains lower yesterday. Corn futures closed down a nickel in spite of the West Texas Intermediate crude being up $3 by the barrel, slightly above the $96 per barrel level, and printing another new life of contract high. Yesterday's crop condition report showed up another 1% decline in the corn crop condition, as the good to excellent was pegged at 56% compared to 68% good to excellent last year at this time. The U.S. corn crops listed now is 5% harvested, 2% ahead of the five-year average. The U.S. milo crop was listed at 20% harvested, equal to the five-year average. Significant rains are in the forecast for the central and eastern corn belt over the next week, with cooler temperatures in the western corn belt. USDA reported a new overnight flash sale of 7.2 million bushels of U.S. corn to Mexico. Anderson's in Houston and the Corpus Christi Public Elevator, as well as Archer Daniels Midland in Corpus, remain closed. Timco in Houston is open this week from 7 a.m. to 3 p.m. through Friday. 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For John Tuggle, Tuggle & Company, Corpus Christi, Texas. You're on the line with Ken Jordan. We're getting ready for the sale in San Saba. What's it looking like, Ken?
13: You bet, Larry. About 5 o'clock, we had 750 head on the yards. We'll end up around 1,100 head for tomorrow. Got about 100 cows and about 15 bulls on the yard so far. So look for a pretty good run, probably 150 cows. And the rest of them calves, we're ending up around that 1,100 head, Larry.
12: Good deal. Well, tell everybody how to get in on the action there in San Saba.
13: You bet. Give us a call, Larry. Code 325-372-5159.
12: I appreciate it. We'll talk to you later.
13: You bet, Larry. Thank you.
12: Bye-bye.
13: Bye-bye.
12: Neighbor, let's take a gander at the meats. Looked like the Fed cash cattle market didn't see any sizable trade develop, but asking prices noted at 225 in the South. It's likely that the following week's trade, packers have ample supply committed to them. Looks like the box beef price closed mixed. Choice up 320 at 380.77. The select down 305 at 352.34. Movement of 143 loads, 71.27 choice, 20 20.68 select, 31.91 trim, and 19.08 loads of ground beef. Today's cash cattle call looks like steady. Packers have been able to secure the supply they need in recent weeks. I don't think they're going to have a problem this week. We're on the line with Cousin Brian. Cousin Brian, how'd the sale go in Seguin?
0: Shaped up pretty good, Larry. Ended up with 241 head of cattle. Overall quality good. I'd say these Stocker calves, another 3 to 5 better this week. Packer bulls, cows, I'd say we probably lost another 10, 15 on them. But like I said, still market's good. Those 2 to 3 weight steers, 450 to 550. 3 to 4 weights, $390 to $5. 4 to 5 weights, $387 to $430. 5 to 6 weights, $330 to $385. 6 to 7 weights, $316 to $339. But 7 to 8 weight steers, $278 to $322. Heifer mates, 2 to 3 weights, $462 to $540. 3 to 4 weights, $415 to $490. 4 to 5 weights, $340 to $4. 5 to 6 weights, $341 to $495. With 6 to 7 weight heifers, $325 to $425. And now we're starting to see some of these bigger heifers being bought up for replacements. So, you know, that's what's kind of driving that top end of that heifer market. Top end of the Packer cows, $1.37 today. Top end of the Packer bulls, we had a little meat company come in and try to buy some today. And top end of the Packer bulls was $2.05. Had some palpated cows they brought from $1,400 to $2,500, and the pairs brought $2,500, $3,600. So cattle market, she shaped up pretty good. Sheep and goats ended up with 664 head of those. I'd call the market steady from last week. Only improvement we saw was on the nannies and the ewes, but top end of the nannies, $390 with good kid goats bringing from $3 to $415. Top end of the Dorper ewes, $312 with the good lambs bringing from $2 to $340. So like I said, just pretty dang good market this week.
12: Sure was. Anytime a cowmaker comes in the room, folks get off their hands.
0: That's exactly it. And you know, as high as some of these cows have gotten, you know, I think they're just leaning towards, let me buy a heifer and I'll just have to wait my 2 years, get my return. But yeah, that's what's happening.
12: Kind of the same way on the sheep and goat too.
0: Yeah, that's exactly what's happening. I mean, you know, they're saying that we might get some rain this fall. So I think people are just trying to, you know, if they think they're going to have some extra grass, they're going to be able to run a few extra head. And, you know, speaking about replacements, next week, we're going to have about 50 head of steers and heifers, but they're Santa Gertrudis Beefmaster Cross, and we sell them for them every year. And I mean, there's some fancy replacement heifers in there. So if somebody's looking for some reds and got a Charley bull and want to make some money, come see us.
12: All right. So if you're betting on the come, you better be at Seguin. Brian, tell everybody how to get a hold of you.
0: Give us a call at 830-379-9955 or call me on my cell phone, 830-305-0652.
12: I appreciate you. Thank you so much.
0: All right. Talk to you next week, Cousin Larry.
12: Bye-bye.
0: Bye-bye.
12: Neighbor, I'm Larry Marble. 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They've got plenty within this region. 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We are on the line with Sean Geiswhite, Gillespie Livestock. Sean, how was the cattle sale in Fredericksburg?
9: We ended up with right around 926, I believe. Larry had a good run, and I'm going to say the market on the heifers and the steers on some of the better cattle Sure, tick higher on the heifers, and then on the steers all the way across the board. I thought it was higher today. And on the cow end, we had those cows we talked about, the bred cows that were bred in there. I thought they sold good for short-term cows, sold most of them by the head, and it looked like they went back to the country, so most of them all did. And, you know, on the Packer cow deal, it might have been a tick softer again. It looked like they might take a little money off again. But all in all, I thought we got along real good, had a good run, and good buyer activity. So we had a good sale in Fredericksburg on Wednesday.
12: Good. We'll tell everybody how to get in on the good sales in Fredericksburg next week.
9: You can reach us at 830-997-4394.
12: Sean, I appreciate it. Thank you.
9: Thank you.
12: Bye-bye. 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They also have cattle guards. 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Call Stephen at 979-966-3447 or Terry at 979-820-8155. That's Stephen and Terry Lehman, Lehman Piping Cattle.
14: Yes, sir.
12: We're on the line with Kelly Thigpen, Pearsall Livestock. Kelly, how'd the sale go?
14: Oh, it was sure all right. Larry ended up 353 head of cattle there today. Looked like the cow run was, I guess we ended up with about 75 or 80 grown cattle in the mix, and then the rest calves and yearlings. Had a few stocker cows, not many, up to 4,200 on the better end of what pairs we had. Pretty slim pickings on the bred cows that we had, up to 2,800 on the better end of what we had on offer there today. But a lot of interest, you know, just didn't have the cows there today. Packer cow deal, about steady with what it was last week. It sure had dropped last week, and they took a good bit of money off, but I felt like we've just at least a steady market there this week, and I ended up with, the best packer cow bringing around that $1.50 mark here today, and $1.85, I believe, on the best bull. So, calves and yearlings, thought it was sure all right. Looked like some of the bigger cattle didn't have many light cattle there today, and it looked like the bigger cattle were sure steady to maybe a couple of dollars better. Had some of those 5 and 6 weight steers. A lot of activity on those. Had some good cattle there today. So looked pretty good, I thought. Maybe bouncing back a little bit after a couple of weeks ago, that pretty good dip that we took. So anyway, thought we got along good. 353 head.
12: Tell everybody how to get a hold of you next week.
14: Call us there at the office, 830-334-3653. 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
12: I appreciate it. Thank you so much.
14: Thank you, sir.
12: Bye-bye. 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
15: You know, we had a good sale today. It had over 700 head for 110 consigners and 43 buyers on a higher calf market and lower cow market. We had about 80 cows and bulls today. Slaughter bulls, slaughter cows, 110 to 165. Slaughter bulls, 150 to 178. Stocker cows, 2,000 to 33,050, and no pairs. On the calf side, on the steers, 2 to 3 weights brought 375 to 640. 3 to 4 weights, 4 1/4 to 530. 4 to 5 weights, $4 to 450. 5 to 6 weights, 350 to 390. 6 to 7 weight steers, 326 to 362. And the 7 to 8 weights, 310 to 342. On the other end, on the heifers, 2 to 3 weights, $4 to 490. 3 to 4 weight heifers, 375 to 465. 4 to 5 weight heifers brought 360 to 420. 5 to 6 weights, 3 1/4 to 370. 6 to 7 weights, 310 to 395. And the 7 to 8 weights brought 310 to 395. So overall, had a good day. Had a lot of good cattle. Lots of good calves. Big calves. We had a lot of big calves. So anyway, it was really good. And we look forward to having one next week. The market was substantially higher than it was last week. So we look forward to that. So
12: good. Well, tell everybody how to get a hold of you, Carl.
15: You bet. My number is 979-820-5349. Call the barn, 567-4119. And we'll see y'all next week.
12: We appreciate you, Carl. Thank you.
15: Thank you, buddy.
12: Bye-bye.
15: Bye-bye.
12: Hey, neighbor, I'm Larry Marble. I'm here with Tracy Phillips, the Texas landlady from Homestead and Ranch Real Estate. Tracy, tell us about that 330-acre ranch you got in Menard for sale.
16: Happy to, Larry. The 709 Ranch is a truly exceptional Texas Hill Country retreat. 330 acres of privacy, luxury, and world-class hunting just west of Menard. This remarkable ranch has been thoughtfully improved to showcase its breathtaking natural beauty with selective clearing that reveals sweeping panoramic views stretching for miles while preserving the property's magnificent heritage oaks, native grasses, and thriving wildlife habitat.
12: Man, that sounds like a hunter's dream.
16: Yes, the ranch supports an impressive population of trophy quality wildlife with strong natural genetics. White-tailed deer, axis deer, black buck antelope, and Rio Grande turkey roam freely throughout this property, and it's wildlife exempt for a lower tax bill.
12: That is pretty important. What about the improvements?
16: There's a stunning 3,000 square foot, 5-bedroom, 3.5-bath barn dominium that perfectly blends rustic elegance with modern luxury. There's also an additional 2,000 square feet of shop, garage, and game processing space, along with a covered carport capable of accommodating 4 additional vehicles, ATVs, or ranch equipment.
12: And I tell you, this is exciting for me because I like to go out and poke holes in the clouds, and you guys that fly are going to love this.
16: Yep, there's a private aviation capability with this property as it features a 1,350-foot by 50-foot grass runway, allowing owners and guests to fly directly to the ranch.
12: Wow, that's great. Anything else we ought to know?
16: Whether you're seeking a private hunting retreat, family legacy ranch, fly-in getaway, or investment quality recreational property, this extraordinary ranch offers a rare combination of all of those things.
12: How about telling people how they can schedule a showing?
16: Well, as always, they can call me directly, and I do answer my phone, 512-393-9996, or they can check us out at homesteadandranch.com.
12: I appreciate you being on Down on the Farm, Tracy. Thank you so much.
16: Thank you.
12: On the line with Henry Pickett from Abilene Livestock. Henry, how was the sale?
17: It was pretty good. We ended up with a little over 500 with 180 cows. They're starting to really bring these older cows to town, but they're still, the packer deal's off a little bit on the less quality, less yielding cows, but the high yielding cows are still pretty steady. We had some broke mouth long bred cows bring 2,300, which that wasn't too bad. Then we had some really nice bred cows bring upwards of 3,200. Packer bulls are off a little bit. High yielding packer bull was $190. Five weight cattle and down were steady, and 5 and up were steady. So I think we found a little bottom here, and we'll get through this summer lull, and maybe this thing will start creeping back up the right direction.
12: Good. Have you got some cattle together before the next sale?
17: Oh, we've got one guy fixing to send another. Oh, I think he's got about 40-something older bred cows. We've got one guy that's got some handful of yearlings. Most of the stuff this time of year is kind of clean up, leftover, and holding on for the last minute, but they're starting to come to town.
12: Tell everybody how to get a hold of you, Henry Pickett.
17: Here at the barn, we can be reached at 325-673-7865, or my cell number is 940-733-8208.
12: Henry, I appreciate you. Thank you so much.
17: Thank you.
12: Bye-bye. Neighbor Shotgun, look at the grains. Corpus Milo, 942. Yellow Corn to Corpus, 527¾. Houston Wheat, 861¼. Placido Beans, 1249½. Texas Cotton, no bid. Neighbor, that's it for the Best Darn Farm Show in Texas. No brag, just fact. I'm Larry Marble. Good day to you.
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2: 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KKYX traffic check.
3: Road work has closed down all lanes on Loop 1604 westbound from Gold Canyon over to Redland Road. And coming into town on I-35 southbound, you've also got construction up blocking off two right lanes from Schertz Parkway to Loop 410. That's San Antonio traffic. I'm Jason Fossig.
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0: 78 and clear, heating up in the afternoon with a high of 99.
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10: KKYX Traffic Check.
11: Road work is once again up, causing delays on I-35 northbound and southbound, about a 30-minute backup in both directions. Going northbound, your construction zone goes from Loop 1604 to Olympia Parkway, and southbound starts from Schertz Parkway over to Loop 410. That's San Antonio traffic. I'm Jason Fossig.
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5: 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KKYX Traffic Check.
6: Road work is once again up, causing delays on I-35 northbound and southbound, about a 30-minute backup in both directions. Going northbound, your construction zone goes from Loop 1604 to Olympia Parkway, and southbound starts from Schertz Parkway over to Loop 410. That's San Antonio traffic. I'm Jason Fossig.
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0: 78 and clear, heating up in the afternoon with a high of 99.
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19: It's about a 45-minute add to your drive this morning through a construction zone. One lane gets by on I-35 northbound from Loop 1604 to Olympia Parkway. Delay start from O'Connor. And about a 15-minute add to your drive over on Loop 1604 northbound from Culebra to Hosman. That's San Antonio traffic. I'm Jason Fossig.

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17: It's a 20-minute add to your drive this morning through a construction zone. One lane gets through on I-35 northbound from Loop 1604 to Olympia Parkway. And similar slowdowns over on Highway 90 eastbound. You're backed up from Highway 211 to Loop 410. That's San Antonio traffic. I'm Jason Fossig.
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2: 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The time for transparency and accountability is now. Demand answers. 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
9: 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KKYX Traffic Check.
10: It's a 20-minute add to your drive this morning through a construction zone. One lane gets through on I-35 northbound from Loop 1604 to Olympia Parkway. And similar slowdowns over on Highway 90 eastbound. You're backed up from Highway 211 to Loop 410. That's San Antonio Traffic. I'm Jason Fossig.
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13: KKYX, traffic check.
14: Road work is in the clearing stages on I-35 northbound, but right now the right lane remains closed off from Loop 1604 to Olympia Parkway, causing delays to start from O'Connor. You're also looking about a 20-minute out of your drive on Loop 1604 northbound from Culebra to Hosman. At San Antonio Traffic, I'm Jason Fossig.
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0: 78 and clear, heating up in the afternoon with a high of 99.
1: 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A melon field at dawn. 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
16: KKYX Traffic Check.
17: The left lane's blocked off by an accident on I-35 southbound at Frostbank Center Drive. Delays have you backed up from Loop 410. And a reminder, downtown on the upper level of I-10 westbound construction blocks off 2 left lanes from Frio to Culebra. That's San Antonio traffic. I'm Jason Fossig.
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20: The left lane's blocked off by an accident on I-35 southbound at Frostbank Center Drive. Delays have you backed up from Loop 410. And a reminder, downtown on the upper level of I-10 westbound construction blocks off 2 left lanes from Frio to Culebra. That's San Antonio traffic. I'm Jason Fossig.
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The

0: 78 and clear, heating up in the afternoon with a high of 99.
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9: Neighbor, my name's Larry Marble. Welcome to the best darn farm show in Texas. No brag, just fact. We are down on the farm. You're our neighbor. Neighbor, let's get started.
10: You betcha. Yes, sir.
9: We are on the line with Chris Carter from Karnes County Livestock Exchange down Kennedy Way. Chris, we always thank the folks that do business at Karnes County.
10: Yes, sir. We do want to thank all of you for your consignments and also to our weekly buyers. We hope all of you had a great Labor Day weekend. Last week, we ended up with 420 head of cattle and the market was a little softer.
9: Walk the pens with us.
10: Number one steer, 2-3 weight, 550 to 770. 3 and 4 is 440 to 5 1/4. 4 and 5 weights, 375 to 4 1/4. 5 and 6 is 340 to 382. 6 and 7 is $3 to 326. And the 7 and 8 weights, 260 to 285. On the heifers, 2 to 3 weight, $5 to 520. 3 and 4 is 385 to 495. 4 and 5 weights, 385 to 545. 5 and 6 is 355 to 490. 6 and 7 is 320 to 405. And the 7 and 8 weights, 240 to 282. We only had 9 packer bulls and nothing high yielding. It was 179 to 186. We had 27 packer cows, better in bring from $1.46 to $1.50. 55, medium 128 to 135, and the low end of $5 to $12. Only had 3 bred cows that bring from $24.75 to $32.50, and 2 pair bring $3,600 and $38.50.
9: Good. What was the count again?
10: 420 head.
9: What's on the yard for this week?
10: Well, at the present time, we got right at 600 head checked in and looking for 750, maybe 800. In our count, we've got 35 packer cows and bulls, 40 to be palpated, 3 pair, and the rest are yearlings.
9: Tell everybody how to get a hold of you.
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11: It went good, Larry. 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
9: Good. 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
11: Yes, sir. Packer cows, top cows, 132 to 149. Medium cows, 122 to 130. Thin cows, 85 to 119. Our packer bulls, top bulls, 178 to 192. Medium bulls, 160 to 175. We had a few pairs. They bring from 2450 to 3100. And the bred cows from 1800 to 4200.
9: Good. How about the calves and yearlings?
11: Yes, sir. Steer cattle, 100 to 200 pounds, average $5 for the highest $6.45, 2 to 300 pounds, 493 to 535, 3 to 400 pounds, 438 to 507, 4 to 500 pounds, 364 to 425, 5 to 600 pounds, 333 to 370, 6 to 700 pounds, 313 to 335, 7 to 800 pounds, 290 to 330. Our heifer cattle, 100 to 200 pounds, 372 to $5, 2 to 300 pounds, 435 to 485, 3 to 400 pounds, 407 to 510, 4 to 500 pounds, 349 to 440, 5 to 600 pounds, 327 to 470. 6 to 700 pounds, 294 to 316. 7 to 800 pounds, 285 to 307.
9: Good. What was the count again?
11: 471, Larry.
9: 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Do you know of anything for the next go-round?
11: I've got a couple of calls already, and yes, sir, we'll have probably more calls as the weekend approaches.
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9: We appreciate the call. Thank you so much.
11: Thank you, Larry.
9: You bet. 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On the line with Klein Spear from Southwest Livestock Exchange Uvalde. Klein, I believe we need to go over sheep and goats and preview cattle, correct?
4: Yes, sir. We had a pretty good run yesterday, Larry. Had a little lighter run, 250 head yesterday. Kind of knew that was going to maybe happen after the holiday there, but the market was really good, really active. Those nannies and ewes were in big demand. Some guys trying to get some orders filled on them. The heavy lambs, $180 to $290. Lighter lambs, $230 to $340. Them fat ewes, $60 to $1.40. Them packer ewes, $50 to $1.10. Them packer nannies, $80 to $1.80. Docker nannies, $1.60 to $2.70. That's good cabritos, $230 to $360. And the lightweights, $270 to $385. And billies yesterday, $1.40 to $245.
9: Good. How are the cattle shaping up?
4: Got just over 100 this evening, Larry. Got some really good calves and yearlings. Only got a handful of cows. Got 4 or 5 deals coming in the morning. So I think we'll have around that 225, 250 tomorrow. And board's been fairly friendly the last few days. So I think we'll have a little better market this week.
9: Tell everybody how to get a hold of you, Klein.
4: Give us a call at the office, 830-278-5621. 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
9: Klein, thank you for the call.
4: Thank you, Larry.
9: Bye-bye. Neighbor Shotgun, look at the grains. Corpus Milo, 942. Yellow Corn to Corpus, 527 and 3 quarters. Houston Wheat, 861 and a quarter. Placido Beans, 1249 and a half. Texas Cotton, no bid. Neighbor, that's it for the Best Darn Farm Show in Texas. No brag, just fact. I'm Larry Marble. Good day to you.
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1: Clear and sunny in the afternoon with a high of 99.
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0: clear and sunny in the afternoon with a high of 99.
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0: Clear and sunny in the afternoon with a high of 99.
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10: Neighbor, my name's Larry Marble. Welcome to the best darn farm show in Texas. No brag, just fact. We are down on the farm. You're our neighbor. Neighbor, let's get started. On the line with Henry Pickett from Abilene Livestock. Henry, how was the sale?
11: It was pretty good. We ended up with a little over 500 with 180 cows. They're starting to really bring these older cows to town, but they're still, the packer deal's off a little bit on the less quality, less yielding cows, but the high yielding cows are still pretty steady. We had some broke mouth long bred cows bring 2,300, which that wasn't too bad. Then we had some really nice bred cows bring upwards of 3,200. Packer bulls are off a little bit. High yielding packer bull was $190. Five weight cattle and down were steady, and five and up were steady. So I think we found a little bottom here. We'll get through this summer lull and maybe this thing will start creeping back up the right direction.
10: Good. Have you got some cattle together before the next sale?
11: Oh, we've got one guy fixing to send another. Oh, I think he's got about 40-something older bred cows. We've got one guy that's got a handful of yearlings. Most of the stuff this time of year is kind of clean up, leftover, and holding on for the last minute, but they're starting to come to town.
10: Tell everybody how to get a hold of you, Henry Pickett.
11: Here at the barn, we can be reached at 325-673-7865, or my cell number is 940-733-8208.
10: Henry, I appreciate you. Thank you so much.
11: Thank you.
10: Bye-bye.
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13: 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Slaughter cows, 110 to 165. Slaughter bulls, 150 to 178. Stocker cows, 2,000 to 33,050. And no pairs. On the calf side, on the steers, 2 to 3 weights brought 375 to 640. 3 to 4 weights, 4 1/4 to 530. 4 to 5 weights, $4 to 450. 5 to 6 weights, 350 to 390. 6 to 7 weight steers, 326 to 362. And the 7 to 8 weights, 310 to 342. On the other end, on the heifers, 2 to 3 weights, $4 to 490. 3 to 4 weight heifers, 375 to 465. 4 to 5 weight heifers brought 360 to 420. 5 to 6 weights, 3 1/4 to 370. 6 to 7 weights, 310 to 395. And the 7 to 8 weights brought 310 to 395. So overall, had a good day. Had a lot of good cattle. Lots of good calves. Big calves. We had a lot of big calves. So anyway, it was really good. And we look forward to having one next week. The market was substantially higher than it was last week. So we look forward to that. So
10: good. Well, tell everybody how to get a hold of you, Carl.
6: 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And we'll see y'all next week.
10: We appreciate you, Carl. Thank you.
6: Thank you, buddy.
10: Bye-bye.
6: Bye-bye.
10: 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We are on the line with Ryan Upmore. We're getting ready for the sale there at West. What you got on the yard tonight?
14: Man, we're getting close to 700 tonight. I think we're going to have around 1250 tomorrow with about 175 cows. Got a little herd sell out of black cows, you know, kind of running age, but they're running with a really good, boy's got some really good Charlet calves coming off of them. You know, big calves, so they'll be bred back. He had a Charlet and black bull with him. Got another little set of 15 young cows. Got another little jag of cows. The cows aren't too bad this week. And got two young Brangus breeding bull prospects. And got some pretty good calves in the lineup. And then got 39 open weaned heifers, 100 plus days, 2 rounds of shots. So, man, if you need some cattle, come see me tomorrow.
10: Tell everybody how to get a hold of you.
14: 254-379-4283 is a sell. 254-826-3725 is all.
10: We appreciate it, and we'll talk with you after the sale.
14: Thank you, Larry.
10: Thank you. Bye-bye. Right. Neighbor Shotgun, look at the grains. Corpus Milo, 942. Yellow corn to Corpus, 527 and 3/4. Houston wheat, 861 and a quarter. Placido beans, 1249 and a half. Texas cotton, no bid. Neighbor, that's it for the Best Darn Farm Show in Texas. No brag, just fact. I'm Larry Marble. Good day to you.
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0: clear and sunny in the afternoon with a high of 99.
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1: Clear and sunny in the afternoon with a high of 99.
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15: KKYX Traffic Check.
16: Expect some minor road construction on Loop 410 northbound approaching Houston Street. The left lane currently shut down with stop-and-go traffic back to South Cross. Expect a 1 to 2 minute inconvenience through the area. You're also going to see a lot of brake lights on I-10 eastbound between Wurzbach and Callahan Road, causing a 5 minute delay. That's San Antonio traffic. I'm William Shotwell.

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8: Neighbor, my name's Larry Marble. Welcome to the best darn farm show in Texas. No brag, just fact. We are down on the farm. You're our neighbor. Neighbor, let's get started.
9: We're on the line with Cousin Brian. Cousin Brian, how'd the sale go in Seguin?
10: Shaped up pretty good, Larry. Ended up with 241 head of cattle. Overall quality good. I'd say these Stalker calves, another 3 to 5 better this week. Packer bulls, cows, I'd say we probably lost another 10-15 on them. But like I said, still market's good. Those 2 to 3 weight steers, 450 to 550. 3 to 4 weights, $390 to $5. 4 to 5 weights, $387 to $430. 5 to 6 weights, $330 to $385. 6 to 7 weights, $316 to $339, with 7 to 8 weight steers, $278 to $322. Heifer mates, 2 to 3 weights, $462 to $540. 3 to 4 weights, $415 to $490. 4 to 5 weights, $340 to $4. 5 to 6 weights, $341 to $495. With 6 to 7 weight heifers, $325 to $425. And, you know, we're starting to see some of these bigger heifers being bought up for replacements. So, you know, that's what's kind of driving that top end of that heifer market. Top end of the Packer cows, $1.37 today. Top end of the Packer bulls, we had a little meat company come in and try to buy some today. Top end of the Packer bulls was $205. Had some palpated cows they brought from $1,400 to $2,500, and the pairs brought $2,500, $3,600. So cattle market, she shaped up pretty good. Sheep and goats ended up with 664 head of those. I'd call the market steady from last week. Only improvement we saw was on the nannies and the ewes, but top end of the nannies, $390 with the good kid goats, bringing from $300 to $450. Top end of the door produce used $312 with the good lambs, bringing from $2 to $340. So like I said, just pretty dang good market this week. It's next week we're going to have about 50 head of steers and heifers, but they're Santa Gertrudis Beefmaster cross, and we sell them for them every year. And I mean, there's some fancy replacement heifers in there, so somebody's looking for some reds and got a Charley bull and want to make some money, come see us.
9: Brian, tell everybody how to get a hold of you.
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9: 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Thank you so much.
10: 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Talk to you next week, Cousin Larry.
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9: Neighbor, I'm Larry Marble, and I want to speak to you farmers and ranchers that are out on the turn row, in the alleyway, sorting cattle, or maybe on a piece of equipment, bringing a crop in or getting it in the ground. You like ag information, you like agriculture, or you wouldn't be where you're at right now. 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
11: Yes, sir.
8: We're on the line with Kelly Thigpen, Pearsall Livestock. Kelly, how'd the sale go?
11: Oh, it was sure all right, Larry. Ended up 353 head of cattle there today. Looked like the cow run was, we ended up with about 75 or 80 grown cattle in the mix, and then the rest calves and yearlings. Had a few stocker cows, not many, up to 4,200 on the better end of what pairs we had. Pretty slim pickings on the bred cows that we had, up to 2,800 on the better end of what we had on offer there today. But a lot of interest, you know, just didn't have the cows there today. Packer cow deal, about steady with what it was last week. It had dropped last week, and they took a good bit of money off, but I felt like we've just at least a steady market there this week, and I ended up with the best packer cow bringing around that $1.50 mark here today, and $1.85 I believe on the best bull. So calves and yearlings, thought it was sure all right. Looked like some of the bigger cattle didn't have many light cattle there today, and it looked like the bigger cattle were sure steady to maybe a couple of dollars better. Had some of those 5 and 6 weight steers. A lot of activity on those. Had some good cattle there today. So looked pretty good, I thought. Maybe bouncing back a little bit after a couple of weeks ago, that pretty good dip that we took. So right. Anyway, thought we got along good. 353 head.
8: Tell everybody how to get a hold of you next week.
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8: I appreciate it. Thank you so much.
11: Thank you, sir.
8: Bye-bye. Neighbor Shotgun, look at the grains. Corpus Milo, 942. Yellow Corn to Corpus, 527. 7 3/4. Houston wheat, 861 1/4. Placido beans, 1249 1/2. Texas cotton, no bid. Neighbor, that's it for the Best Darn Farm Show in Texas. No brag, just fact. I'm Larry Marble. Good day to you.
12: 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KKYX, traffic check.
13: A disabled vehicle did clear a couple of minutes ago on the Furnace Road of I-35 southbound as you make your way towards North New Brunswick Avenue. Still going to be a 2 to 3 minute delay backed up all the way to North Walter Street. Then you're also going to see some construction on I-10 westbound approaching Hildebrand that's not really causing any serious issues. That's San Antonio traffic. I'm William Shotwell.
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16: 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KKYX Traffic Check.
17: Currently got a disabled vehicle on Highway 90 eastbound approaching Nogalitos, blocking off the center lane. That is going to cause a 3 to 5 minute inconvenience. Expect some stop-and-go traffic to be backed up all the way to Salazar Zamora. Then I-10 eastbound between Wurzbach and Callahan. Expect a 3 minute delay. That's San Antonio traffic. I'm William Shotwell.
15: From the dive bar to the dance floor, where the legends still shine. Country Legends, KKYX.

0: in the overnight hours, driving down to a low of 87.
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17: 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KKYX Traffic Check.
18: Got a 30-minute delay right now on Highway 90 westbound as you make your way towards Castroville Road. A right lane and the exit ramp are to be blocked off, causing 830 and a 35-minute delay. Expect lots of stop-and-go traffic to be backed up all the way to General and McMullen. That's San Antonio traffic. I'm William Shotwell.
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7: 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KKYX Traffic Check.
8: Looks like we have a right lane blocked off on Highway 90 westbound as you make your way towards Castroville Road. This is also going to include the exit ramp. Expect some stop traffic to be back to General McMullen and a 5 to 6 minute delay to go with that as well. That's San Antonio traffic. I'm William Shotwell.
6: For work days, weekends, and every moment in between, Country Legends, KKYX.

0: in the overnight hours, dropping down to a low of 87.
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25: 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KKYX Traffic Check.
26: Got an accident right now on I-35. The upper level southbound as you make your way towards Highway 90. It looks like an 8 to 10 minute delay with the right lane blocked off. Expect a lot of stop-and-go traffic to be backed up a little bit past Alamo Road. That's San Antonio traffic. I'm William Shotwell.
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15: KKYX Traffic Check.
16: Taking a look at Loop 1604 southbound approaching Calabria. We got an hour and a half delay for an accident reported in the area. Stop traffic is backed up easily all the way to Kyle Seal Parkway. 281 southbound approaching Tacoma. That accident is still blocking the right lane with some slow traffic back to Bitters, but that should be gone in the next few minutes. That's San Antonio traffic. I'm William Chotwell.
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17: 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Jordy Fee Platt here with you as we get set for baseball at Hodgetown. We're going to start in a brief delay. There has been some rain in the area, and for now, it has dissipated. The tarp is being taken on the field actively at the moment, so that is all very positive, and it will just be a little bit of a delayed start from what we were anticipating initially. But we'll run through the Budweiser On Deck Show first, and then we'll take a brief step aside to play you some music. I am Jordy Feeblatt. I'll be joined by Brian Yentelson in just a bit. Missions have dropped the first two games of this series to the Amarillo Sod Poodles. They have seen their head-to-head matchup against Amarillo move to 6-14 overall. A lot of close games. Yesterday had a chance late to pull one out, leading it 2-1 going into the bottom of the eighth. But five runs in the eighth inning for Amarillo ended up giving them a 6-2 victory. Still some positive signs, especially from Abraham Parra. Five scoreless innings, allowed just three hits, struck out five, and a really nice couple of outings for him after a double-A debut in which he did not get out of the first inning. That's been really good to see. Saw no multiple hit outings from the Missions offensively, but Oswaldo Linares hit his first double-A home run. We saw the introduction of one of the new guys, Carrington Cross, who had a hit in his first double-A game. 2025 draft selection by the Padres out of the University of Cincinnati. And now the Missions will look to snap this cold streak against Amarillo. They come in having lost eight of their last nine to the Sod Poodles, including their last three, and just hoping for some positive things in terms of wins and losses going into the final four games of the 2026 season. Amarillo has already clinched a playoff spot. Now it's just a situation where both teams are trying to have some good things to look forward to going into, for Amarillo's case, the playoffs, and for the Missions into the offseason. We'll take a brief step aside here on the Budweiser On Deck Show. When we come back, we'll preview the starting pitching matchup. Fernando Sanchez for the Missions against Brian Curley for Amarillo.
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17: Welcome back to the Budweiser On Deck Show. Jordy Fee Platt here with you. The Missions and Sod Poodles getting ready for action. A delayed start, originally scheduled for 6:35, but we're going to discuss the starting pitching matchup for this one first. Brian Curley going up against Fernando Sanchez. Curley, the right-hander 23-year-old from Midlothian, Virginia. He is number 20 prospect in the Diamondback system. Selected in the third round last year by Arizona out of the University of Georgia. Mission saw him here in July. And he allowed 3 runs on 4 hits with 2 walks and 6 strikeouts. Second team all-SEC performer with Georgia as a junior. And his last time out allowed just 2 runs on 5 hits in 6 innings against Frisco. Struck out 4 and walked 1. He's got a 5.27 ERA split between high A and double A across 111 innings. Home ERA of 9.18 in Amarillo in comparison to a 4.74 mark on the road. And that just speaks to, again, how challenging it is to pitch in this ballpark. Fernando Sanchez for the Missions started the season in double A with San Antonio, then got called up to triple A, spent a couple of months on the injured list after being struck by a line drive on June 11th. His last time out against the Midland Rockhounds allowed 4 runs on 6 hits in 3 2/3 innings, walked 3, and struck out a pair. Up and down for Sanchez this year with San Antonio. Had a great start against Springfield prior to that Midland start, although he did walk 6, only allowed 1 run in 5 1/3 innings. We'll see if he can have his command in order. It's been a little bit off the last couple starts, 9 combined walks in those 2 outings between the Cardinals and the Rockhounds. We'll see what Sanchez has in store against this Amarillo lineup. We'll take another step aside on the Budweiser On Deck show. When we return, we'll have starting lineups, and then we'll have a brief delay with some music as we get set for baseball between the Missions and the Sod Poodles right here on KKYX.
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17: Welcome back to the Budweiser On Deck show. Let's get to the starting lineups first for the visiting San Antonio Missions. Guy Roberts will start things off and play center field for San Antonio, as he did last night. Alex McCoy in right field hits second. Albert Fabian is the DH, and he bats third. Carrington Cross, second straight double-A start in his first week at this level. Bats cleanup, plays first base. Ryan Jackson at the hot corner hitting fifth. Jack Costello is in left field hitting sixth. Justin DiCricio continues to start at shortstop and bats seventh. Wyatt Hoffman is hitting eighth and playing second base, and Brendan Durfee rounds out the Missions 9 doing the catching. For the Amarillo Sod Poodles, already having clinched the second half title in the Texas League South, Trent Youngblood is in center starting things off. Christopher Torin, the shortstop, bats second. Avery Owusu-Asiedu in right field bats third. Angel Ortiz in left is the cleanup hitter. Ben McLaughlin at first base is hitting fifth. Danny Cerretti at the hot corner, bats sixth. Alberto Barriga catching and hitting seventh. Junior Franco, the DH, bats eighth. And Gene Walters, the second baseman, rounds out the nine for the Sod Poodles. Missions and Sod Poodles are delayed here. We've got clear skies, though. The tarp is off the field. The grounds crew is getting this place ready to go for baseball. We're going to take a brief break, estimating a start time of around 7 o'clock here in Amarillo, originally scheduled 6:35. We've got some music for you. We'll come back when we have the start of baseball, estimating it will be around 6:55 or 7 when we'll have the players on the field getting ready, and we'll get you the defensive alignments, talk a little bit more about the starting pitchers. So stay tuned for that. But for now, we'll take a step aside and enjoy some music. We'll be back very soon with some baseball. Don't you worry.

0: 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We're currently in a rain delay. The game will be back as soon as we get the all clear.
1: Back a few months ago, I was headlining a great big nightclub. And he put me up a couple of days early. I came in a couple of days early, and they put me up at what they call the Star Suite. Now, here I am, headliner in one of the biggest nightclubs in the country, and I wake up at 8 o'clock in the morning in this Star Suite, all by myself. Yeah, that's what I said, aw. But I did what I've always done, man, to cheer myself up. I picked up my guitar, I sat down, I wrote me a little song. Now, this is how it feels to be alone at the top of the hill, trying to figure out life.

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1: Hello, everybody. We're getting set for baseball at Hodgetown. A delay that has now concluded. Amarillo taking the field as the calf rise for this contest. We'll have the national anthem in just a moment, so we'll take a brief step aside for that. But just want to let you know that we are set to get going about a half an hour late from the originally scheduled start time of 6:35. But game 3 of 6 between the Missions and the Sock Poodles coming up. National anthem here at Hodgetown. Then we'll have some baseball. We'll get to the defensive alignment for Amarillo and run through the Missions 9 briefly as well. So stay tuned. Baseball coming up right here on KKYX.
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